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in the ashtray, reminiscing on those past days. 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

0: Senior Cabinet Minister says it's a personal decision for Sir Keir Starmer whether to fight on as pressure grows over his leadership. Culture Secretary Lisa Nandy insisted she wouldn't write him off, but said it's up to the Prime Minister to decide his next move. Speaking to Sky's Trevor Phillips, Miss Nandy brushed off speculation of a Labour leadership challenge.
1: Most of it has turned out to be just froth and nonsense. We've got to get on with the job. We promised people that we would bring change to their lives, and we've got to take that fight out to the country and show that we can do it.
0: Police officers have been injured during serious disorder as they disperse crowds in Glasgow, where Celtic fans gathered following their Scottish Premiership title win. Around 3,000 supporters got together to celebrate their team's victory against Hearts. And it wasn't quite nil-point for the UK in the Eurovision on Saturday, but we did come last. Look Mum No Computer scored just one in the final. Bulgaria won for the first time ever. That's the latest from Radio News Hub. I'm Dave Cronin.
2: 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Hey!

0: Monday will see sunshine and showers for many. More persistent rain moves into Northern Ireland, Wales and southwest England by evening. Highs of 14 degrees Celsius.
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sing it. Everybody in the place, put them hands in the air. Yeah, check it out one time. You know it's for real. Been trash from Pierre on your set. Getting biz. Come on.

0: A cabinet minister has brushed off speculation of a Labour leadership challenge as froth and nonsense. Culture Secretary Lisa Nandy insisted Sir Keir Starmer's position as Prime Minister is secure and dismissed suggestions he could be out by the summer. It comes as Andy Burnham signalled his strongest move yet to replace Sir Keir Starmer as PM. This is what he's told ITV.
1: I will take that fight as high as I can take that fight, because I think the country does need to change if it's to work for all people in all places.
0: A think tank has warned the government needs to do more to win public backing for defence spending. Polling shows support is easily outweighed by concerns over services like the NHS. Researchers say boosting jobs and backing UK firms in defence contracts could help build longer-term support. And tributes are pouring in for the former Scotland rugby international Scott Hastings, who's died at the age of 61. That's the latest from Radio News Hub. I'm Dave Cronin.
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4: Hey!

0: One day we'll see sunshine and showers for many. More persistent rain moves into Northern Ireland, Wales and southwest England by evening. Highs of 14 degrees Celsius.
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0: Get air. We got our hands up in the air. 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

0: Senior Cabinet Minister says it's a personal decision for Sir Keir Starmer whether to fight on as pressure grows over his leadership. Culture Secretary Lisa Nandy insisted she wouldn't write him off, but said it's up to the Prime Minister to decide his next move. Speaking to Sky's Trevor Phillips, Miss Nandy brushed off speculation of a Labour leadership challenge.
1: Most of it has turned out to be just froth and nonsense. We've got to get on with the job. We promised people that we'd bring change to their lives, and we've got to take that fight out to the country and show that we can do it.
0: Police officers have been injured during serious disorder as they dispersed crowds in Glasgow, where Celtic fans gathered following their Scottish Premiership title win. Around 3,000 supporters got together to celebrate their team's victory against Hearts. And it wasn't quite nil-point for the UK in the Eurovision on Saturday, but we did come last. Look Mum No Computer scored just one in the final. Bulgaria won for the first time ever. That's the latest from Radio News Hub. I'm Dave Cronin.
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0: Monday will see sunshine and showers for many. More persistent rain moves into Northern Ireland, Wales and southwest England by evening. Highs of 14 degrees Celsius.
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0: 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And when someone needs a makeover, I simply have to take over. 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

0: A cabinet minister has brushed off speculation of a Labour leadership challenge as froth and nonsense. Culture Secretary Lisa Nandy insisted Sir Keir Starmer's position as Prime Minister is secure and dismissed suggestions he could be out by the summer. It comes as Andy Burnham signalled his strongest move yet to replace Sir Keir Starmer as PM. This is what he's told ITV.
1: I will take that fight as high as I can take that fight, because I think the country does need to change if it's to work for all people in all places.
0: A think tank has warned the government needs to do more to win public backing for defence spending. Polling shows support is easily outweighed by concerns over services like the NHS. Researchers say boosting jobs and backing UK firms in defence contracts could help build longer-term support. And tributes are pouring in for the former Scotland rugby international Scott Hastings, who's died at the age of 61. That's the latest from Radio News Hub. I'm Dave Cronin.
2: 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Hey!

0: Monday will see sunshine and showers for many. More persistent rain moves into Northern Ireland, Wales and southwest England by evening. Highs of 14 degrees Celsius.
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0: Sir Keir Starmer's government returns to Westminster today with Brexit back on the agenda. Wes Streeting, who resigned as Health Secretary last week, said on Saturday he'd like to see Britain rejoin the EU, whilst also announcing he would stand in any Labour leadership race. Those from Andy Burnham's team feel that was a deliberate attempt to raise the issue as he looks to stand in the Makerfield by-election, a largely Brexit-supporting area. A medic who developed hantavirus symptoms on a remote British overseas territory is being cared for in a London hospital. They came from Ascension Island after developing symptoms, as there's no specialist infectious disease centres there. And people are set to spend more on Father's Day gifts this year than they spent on Mother's Day, forking out an extra £15. Sarah Jane Outon is from My Voucher Code who did the research.
1: Down to the fact that it's still quite traditionally mums that do all the organising. So it might be that they're so well organised and they feel like treating their partners on behalf of the kids.
0: Father's Day is on the 21st of June. From Radio News Hub, I'm Frankie Hersine.
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4: Hey!

0: Sunshine and showers across much of the country, heavy and even thundery in some places. Dry and brighter across the west before some outbreaks of rain later on, and highs of 16 degrees Celsius.
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astray. 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I thought you didn't know my last name, but that changed. 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

0: The government returns to Westminster today with Sir Keir Starmer's leadership likely to be called into question once again. Lucy Gormanley has more.
1: With the Prime Minister under increasing pressure, Brexit appears to be back on the agenda for his potential challengers. Announcing that he would run in a leadership race, former Health Secretary Wes Streeting says he'd like to see Britain rejoin the EU. But Andy Burnham's team are reportedly furious with the comment, believing it's a deliberate attempt to derail his campaign for the by-election in Makerfield, a largely Leave-voting constituency.
0: A medic who has hantavirus symptoms has been transported to a London hospital for treatment. They'd come into contact with the disease on Ascension Island, but has been brought to the UK due to the facilities available. Ministers are aiming to crack down on fly-tipping with new rules requiring waste handlers to be qualified. Defra says that the current system is being exploited. And temperatures are expected to rise to the mid-20s ahead of the bank holiday weekend. From Radio News Hub, I'm Frankie Hairsine.
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0: Sunshine and showers across much of the country, heavy and even thundery in some places. Drier and brighter across the west before some outbreaks of rain later on, and highs of 16 degrees Celsius.
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3: in the morning. There's no better way to start your day. Dave Marley at breakfast. The breakfast show that's so hot, it comes with a government warning. This is Marley in the Morning.

0: Marley in the morning. Today being Monday, the 18th of May. Wonderful to have your company as always. Kicking off with three tracks out of the 60s. The first one this morning, a Motown classic from 1964. The Velvettes just played A Needle in a Haystack. Let's crack on with the show. Today in music history, back in 1967, the Beatles were selected to represent the UK for the first ever global-wide satellite broadcast. The group agreed to be shown in the studio recording a song written especially for the occasion, scheduled to air on June the 25th. John Lennon wrote the track All You Need Is Love, which was thought to sum up the summer of 1967. With the satellite broadcast being broadcast to many non-English speaking countries, the BBC asked the Beatles to keep it simple.
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1: This is

to 10 minutes past 7 o'clock. Today in music history, back in 1967, Pink Floyd started recording their forthcoming single, See Emily Play, the track we just played, at the Sound Technique Studio in Chelsea, London. Sid Barrett was inspired to write the track, See Emily Play, by the looning about of the early Pink Floyd fan, Emily Young, who later became a renowned sculptor. Guitarist David Gilmour, playing gigs in France with his own band in that time, visited Floyd in the studio during a trip to London. Dipping into the 70s for the first time this morning, we head for 1975 with The Moments.

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1: Hello, everyone. This is your Action News reporter with all the news that is news across the nation on the scene at the supermarket. There seems to have been some disturbance here. Pardon me, sir. Did you see what happened?
2: Yeah.

0: I did. I was standing over there by the tomatoes, and here he come, running through the pole beans, through the fruits and vegetables, naked as a jaybird. And I hollered over to Ethel. I said, "Don't look, Ethel." And it's too late. She'd already been in since.
1: He comes.

0: Did you see what happened?
1: Yeah, see, I was just in here getting my car checked, and he just appeared out of the traffic. Come streaking around the grease right there. Didn't have nothing on but a smile. I looked in there, and Ethel was getting her cold drink. I hollered, "Don't look, Ethel!" And it's too late. She'd already been mooned. Flashed her right there in front of the shop, so.
2: He ain't rude.
1: Boogity, boogity.
2: He ain't rude.

0: You see what happened?
1: Yeah, thief. Hey, Pam, I was just going down there to get Ethel a snow cone. Here he come, right out of the cheap seats. Dribbling. Right down the middle of the court. Didn't have on nothing but his PS. Made a hook shot and got out through the concession stand. I hollered up at Ethel. I said, "Don't look, Ethel!" It was too late. She'd already got a free shot. Grand set. Right there in front of the home, hey. Is that you, Echo?
2: He's just as proud as he can be.
0: What do you think you're doing?
2: Listen at me. He gonna give us
0: you
2: a
0: get
2: piece.
0: Your clothes on.
2: Oh, yes, they call him the streets.
3: Today in music history, back in 1974, Ray Stevens started a three-week run at number one on the US singles chart with the novelty song The Streak, of course the track we just played, which capitalised on the popular craze of streaking at the time. Also made number one in the UK. Before that one, The Moments from 75 and Dolly My Love. Another track out of 74, absolutely gorgeous. Here's Neil Sedaka and Betty Grable.

0: 20 minutes past 7 o'clock. Today, music history. Back in 1975, five times married US country singer Tammy Wynette was at number one on the UK singles chart with the track we just played. Originally released as a single in 1968 in the USA, it proved to be the most successful record of Tammy Wynette's career, and it's one of the most covered songs in the history of country music. We've just played Stand By Your Man, of course. Before that one, a beautiful track from Neil Sedaka, released in 1974. The track was called Betty Grable. We're one track away from this morning's workout track. Get your stretches done. Taking us to it this morning from 1972, a glam rock classic from T-Rex.
1: When you

0: T-Rex, of course, 1972, Children of the Revolution. As I mentioned, the track led us to this morning's workout track. We're headed for the year 2000 this morning to work out alongside Texas with their great track they called Inner Smile. Come on then, let's get it done.
1: Here we go with this morning's workout track.
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We just played Sleeper, released in 1995, and In Betweener, Today Music History, back in 2017. It was announced that The Killers' Mr. Brightside was the most streamed song released before 2010 in the UK. The 2004 single was streamed 26 million times the year before, beating any other song released before 2010, according to the music industry body, the BPI.

just gone 15 minutes away from 8 o'clock. Don't forget, turn of the hour, we've got this morning's edition of 80s at 8. Looking at the track list before we start, of course, I can tell you this morning you're going to be hearing from Madonna, Joyce Sims, Toya Wilcox and Joy Division, among others. That's all coming your way this morning in about 10 to 15 minutes from now on this morning's 80s at 8. We just played the current offering from Squeeze. That one was called Why Don't You. Before that one, Lainey Wilson and Can't Sit Still. Let's head next for 2015 with Carly Rae Jepsen.

Released in April 2001, Loving Each Day served as the final single from Ronan Keating's self-titled debut solo album and acted as the bridge to his second album, Destination. Before that one, we played Carly Rae Jepsen, 2015, and I Really Like You. Heading next for 1996 with the Spice Girls. This was their debut single called Wannabe. I'll see you at the turn of the hour with this morning's 80s at 8.

0: the Morning. We'll be right back.
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4: So Keir Starmer's government returns to Westminster today, where Brexit appears to be back on the agenda. Lucy Gormanley has more.
5: Wes Streeting, who resigned as Health Secretary last week, said on Saturday he'd like to see Britain rejoin the EU, whilst also announcing he would stand in any Labour leadership race. Those from Andy Burnham's team feel that was a deliberate attempt to raise the issue as he looks to stand in the Makerfield by-election, a largely Brexit-supporting area. But the Mayor of Greater Manchester says he's not campaigning on the issue in the by-election.
4: A medic who developed Hansa virus symptoms on a remote British overseas territory is being cared for in a London hospital. They came from Ascension Island after falling unwell. Two-thirds of NHS organisations in England say they might have to cut or reduce services this year. Bosses say a focus on finances may have implications for patients. And in golf, Aaron Rye clinched his first major title at the US PGA Championship, becoming the first Englishman to do so in over a century. From Radio News Hub, I'm Frankie Hersine.
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6: 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Hey!

0: Sunshine and showers across much of the country, heavy and even thundery in some places. Drier and brighter across the west before some outbreaks of rain later on, and highs of 16 degrees Celsius.
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0: covering the Leslie Gore classic, It's My Party. Today in music history, back in the year 2000, the then boyfriend of Madonna, Guy Ritchie, was arrested after attacking a fan outside the superstar's London home. Ritchie was said to have kicked and punched a male fan after the couple had returned home from a night out. Here is Madonna from 1987 with Who's That Girl?
1: This

Williams just played. She released the track in 1988. The track was called Come Into My Life. Before that one from 87, we played Madonna's Who's That Girl. It's a birthday shout, born today back in 1958. Toya, aka Victoria Wilcox. Toya has released over 20 albums, written 2 books, appeared in over 40 stage plays and 10 feature films. She married Robert Fripp of King Crimson in 19... 19-

up to 20 minutes past 8 o'clock. We're inside this morning's 80s at 8 from 1984. We just played the Human League and the Lebanon. Before that one, Toya out of 81 and I Wanna Be Free. Remembering Joy Division singer and guitarist Ian Curtis left the world today back in 1980.

Coming up to 25 minutes past 8 o'clock, we just played Cher. She released the track in 1988, of course. We played I Found Someone. Before that one, Joy Division out of 1980 and Love Will Tear Us Apart. The Cool Notes were a seven-piece group formed in South London. Spend the Night was the lead single from their second album, Have a Good Forever. The track Spend the Night reached a high of number 11 on the official UK singles chart in 1985. It spent a solid 10 weeks on the chart, becoming the band's most successful and recognisable single.

0: And so the Cool Notes bring this morning's 80s at 8 to a close. We just played Spend the Night from 1985. Playing next on Marley in the Morning, it's our Midway Extended Play.
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released in 1985, today's Midway Extended Play track is arguably one of the most iconic anthems of the decade, forever linked with the coming-of-age classic, The Breakfast Club. Surprisingly, while it's their most famous song, it reached number 7 on the official UK singles chart. It was a massive hit internationally, reaching number 1 on the US Billboard Hot 100 and top spot in Canada, Netherlands and Germany. Of course, we've just played the original extended album version. Heading next for 1999 with a dance floor classic from the Soul Searchers.

Now, born today back in 1969, Martika, American singer-songwriter and actress. Of course, we've just played Martika, More Than You Know from 1990. Before that one, Soul Searchers from 1999 and Can't Get Enough. Coming up to date again now with Lewis Capaldi. The track's called Stay Love. Oh.

Loving that track to bits right now. Teddy Swims' current offering just played, Mr. Know It All. Before that one, Lewis Capaldi and Stay Love. Today in music history, back in 1993, Janet Jackson released the album Janet. The album's first week sales of 350,000 was the highest for a female artist at that time. The album went on to sell over 14 million copies worldwide. It's one of only seven albums to have six top 10 hits in the Billboard Hot 100 charts. Here's one of the tracks from it,

Lovely track just played. Janet Jackson from 1993. And again, don't forget, turn of the hour, we've got this morning's edition of 5 at 9. I'll be playing you five tracks in a row, leaving you to try and work out the original year of UK release. That's coming up just after 9 o'clock. Here's the House Martins, released in 1987. The track, 5 Get Overexcited. I'll see you at the turn of the hour.

0: in the morning. 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
4: The government returns to Westminster today, with Keir Starmer's leadership likely to be called into question once again. Lucy Gormanley has more.
5: With the Prime Minister under increasing pressure, Brexit appears to be back on the agenda for his potential challenges. Former Health Secretary Wes Streeting says he'd like to see Britain rejoin the EU. But Andy Burnham's team are reportedly furious with the comment, believing it's a deliberate attempt to derail his campaign for the by-election in Makerfield, a largely Leave-voting constituency.
4: Nurses say they're just trying to get through shifts without patients coming to harm. The Royal College of Nursing is warning of a deadly mix of increasingly complex care and widespread vacancies. Parents could face tougher action if their children break the law under new plans from Justice Secretary David Lammy. Ministers say it will steer young people away from crime. And nearly 3 in 5 UK holidaymakers say they're expecting delays linked to the EU's entry-exit system. The Airports Council says it's causing waits of up to 3 hours. From Radio News Hub, I'm Frankie Hersine.
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0: Sunshine and showers across much of the country, heavy and even thundery in some places. Dry and brighter across the west before some outbreaks of rain later on, and highs of 16 degrees Celsius.
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past three this morning. It's coming up to 5 minutes past 9 o'clock, and it's another birthday shout. Born today, back in 1961, Russell Senior, guitarist with English rock band Pulp, who had the 1995 UK number 2 single with Common People, the track we just played. He quit the band in January 1997. Pulp were regarded among the Britpop Big Four, along with Oasis, Blur and Suede. The track leads us to this morning's 5 at 9. I'm about to play you 5 tracks in a row, something we do every weekday morning at this time, leaving you to listen to the tracks and try and work out the original year of UK release. It might sound easy, but no looking at Google for any of the answers. You've got to try and do it all from memory. Let's get it underway this morning. Track number 1 of your 5 at 9 comes from the Beach Boys. It's called Surfing USA. But what was the year? The 5 at 9.

0: So the first two tracks of this morning's 5 at 9 have just played. Track number 2, the one you just heard, Leif Garrett, and the track was called I Was Made for Dancing. Before that one, we kicked off your 5 at 9 with the Beach Boys and Surfing USA. Looking for an easy 2 out of 5 this morning to win you your virtual gold star. Cracking on then, track number 3 of your 5 at 9 this morning comes from Stanley Clark, featuring the vocals of Howard Hewitt, one of the singers from Shalimar. The track was called Heaven Sent You. But what was the year?
1: The

And so, this morning's 5 at 9 have successfully played. Right now, we're going to rewind back to track number 1, go through the answers together and see how well you've done this morning. Just to remind you, we need a simple 2 out of 5 or more, of course, to win you your virtual gold star. We started this morning with the Beach Boys. The track we played, Surfing USA, one of their very early hits, released in 1963. We followed it up with Leif Garrett's I Was Made for Dancing. That was released in 1979. The third track we played, Stanley Clarke featuring Shalimar's Howard Hewitt. The track was called Heaven Sent You. It was released in 1984. Your fourth track, of course, that was REM and Shiny Happy People, released in 1991. And your fifth and final track this morning, Shade Scheist, featuring Nate Dogg and Corrupt. Track was Where I Wanna Be, and that was released in 2002. How did you do? Let's do a quick recap. 1963, 1979, 1984, 1991, and 2002. If you got two or more correct this morning, congratulations, you've won yourself a virtual gold star. If you didn't, don't worry, you get another chance, same time tomorrow. Here's the current track from U2. It's called In a Life.

0: 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We'll be right back.
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0: 25 minutes away from 10 o'clock. We're into the last 30-minute segment of this morning's breakfast show. It's another birthday shout. Born today, back in 1957, Romanian-German musician and producer Michael Cretu, who as Enigma had the 1991 UK number one and US number five single, Sadness Part One. Enigma have sold over 70 million records worldwide.
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0: Being a Monday morning, I now get to introduce you to this week's featured classic album. This week, we're playing tracks from The Game, which was the eighth studio album by the British rock band Queen. It was released on the 30th of June 1980 by EMI Records in the UK and by Elektra Records in the USA. The album is notable for being the first Queen album to feature the use of a synthesizer. It spawned no less than five singles, some of which we're going to be playing throughout this week. And of course, we've got a hidden album gem tucked away somewhere to look forward to. Let's start with one of the tracks released. The track was released as the third single on the 30th of May 1980, and it's called Play the Game.

Play the Game, sung by British rock band Queen, written by Freddie Mercury. It's the first track on the first side of their 1980 album, The Game, this week's featured classic album. It also appears on the Greatest Hits album. The single was a hit in the UK, reaching number 14 on the charts, and in the US, peaking at number 42. We'll be playing a second track from The Game, same time tomorrow, here on your favourite breakfast station. Let's head now for 2006 with Muse, the track Supermassive Black Hole.

15 minutes away from 10 o'clock. Today in music history, back in 2019, a sweater worn by Kurt Cobain during the singer's last photo shoot with Nirvana sold for $75,000 at a New York auction. Also sold for $23,000 was Nirvana's handwritten set list from an April 1990 concert in Washington, D.C., which Cobain wrote with black marker pen on the back of a paper plate. Cobain had eaten some pizza before the show and proceeded to write the track list on the plate he'd just eaten his pizza from. Of course, we've just heard from Nirvana, 1989 and About a Girl. Before that one, Muse and Supermassive Black Hole, 2006. Up to date again, here's Zane.

Two current tracks back to back there. Charlie Perth just played, featuring Michael McDonald and Kenny Loggins. The track's called Love in Exile. Before that one, we heard from Zayn and Die for Me. It's our final birthday shout this morning. Born today, back in 1949, William Wallace from Canadian rock band Guess Who, who had the 1970 US number one and UK number 19 single with this track.

Two from 1970 and American Woman. And that is it. Today's breakfast show is done and dusted. As always, it's been my pleasure spending 3 hours with you since seven this morning. I'll be back tomorrow to do it all again. I hope for the pleasure of your company. As always, we now finish with our TV theme tune finish. Today's theme tune was set in a Nazi-occupied France. This parody of a secret army ran for 9 series and became one of the most beloved British sitcoms. To make the show work, the creators used a clever linguistic trick. The French characters spoke English with French accents, the Germans with German accents, and the British airmen with posh upper-class accents, even though they were all technically speaking in their own language in the story. The famous accordion-led theme to the show was composed by David Croft and Roy Moore, and it perfectly captured the 1940s Parisian cafe vibe. Of course, today's theme tune finish, hello, hello. Have a great Monday. I'll see you tomorrow morning at 7 o'clock. Today's theme tune.

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4: So Keir Starmer's government returns to Westminster today, where Brexit appears to be back on the agenda. Lucy Gormanley has more.
5: Wes Streeting, who resigned as Health Secretary last week, said on Saturday he'd like to see Britain rejoin the EU. Those from Andy Burnham's team feel that was a deliberate attempt to raise the issue as he looks to stand in the Makerfield by-election, a largely Brexit-supporting area. But the Mayor of Greater Manchester says he's not campaigning on the issue in the by-election.
4: The Royal College of Nursing is warning of a deadly mix of increasingly complex care and widespread vacancies in the profession. More than two-thirds of nurses say the situation is forcing them to make tough decisions on prioritising care. Ministers are aiming to crack down on fly tipping with new rules requiring waste handlers to be qualified. Defra says the current system is being exploited. And a Cambridge uni student's broken the world record for the longest time spinning a fidget spinner on one finger, spinning it for over 30 minutes. From Radio News Hub, I'm Frankie Hairsine.
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0: Sunshine and showers for most of us, with thickening cloud and outbreaks of rain arriving in the west later on. Some showers, heavy and even thundery at times, with a high of 16 degrees Celsius.
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0: The Prime Minister will fight on. That's the word from his deputy, David Lammy. But his challengers have begun to make their moves against him. Lucy Gormley has more.
1: With the Prime Minister under increasing pressure, Brexit appears to be back on the agenda for his potential challengers. Former Health Secretary Wes Streeting says he'd like to see Britain rejoin the EU. But Andy Burnham's team are reportedly furious with the comment, believing it's a deliberate attempt to derail his campaign for the by-election in Makerfield, a largely Leave-voting constituency.
0: Two-thirds of NHS organisations in England say they might have to cut or reduce their services this year. Bosses say a focus on finances may have implications for patients. A member of Scottish Parliament says he was astonished by the lack of leadership to curtail Celtic's fans after their title win against Hearts. Officers made 14 arrests on the day. And in golf, Aaron Rye clinched his first major title at the US PGA Championship, becoming the first Englishman to do so in over a century. From Radio News Hub, I'm Frankie Hersine.
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0: sunshine and showers for most of us, with thickening cloud and outbreaks of rain arriving in the west later on. Some showers, heavy and even thundery at times, with a high of 16 degrees Celsius.
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0: Keir Starmer will fight on without setting a timetable for his departure. The Prime Minister's deputy, David Lammy, has warned Labour's heading for election defeat if it carries on the infighting of the last 10 days. A number of figures are now positioning themselves as Keir's replacements, but Conservative Matt Vickers says none of the contenders have the answers.
1: Prime Minister worried about how he keeps the keys to number 10. We've got the rest of the Cabinet worrying how they are going to get the keys. They're not worried about the issues that are affecting real people out there. Their priorities are keeping hold of power, not worrying about the cost of living, not worried about the crime and antisocial behaviour that's going on our street. They're not worried about those energy prices that are through the roof.
0: The President of Ireland has begun a three-day visit to the UK. It's expected she will meet the King. Catherine Connolly is making her first official visit to England since her inauguration in November. And we're in for some good weather. Temperatures are expected to rise to the mid-20s ahead of the bank holiday weekend, but the Met Office say we might have to go through a few showers in the first half of the week first. That's the latest from Radio News Hub. I'm Tanita Sims.
2: 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Hey!

0: sunshine and showers for most of us, with thickening cloud and outbreaks of rain arriving in the west later. Some showers heavy and thundery with a high of 16 degrees Celsius.
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3: keep
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0: Josh Simons has officially vacated the Commons under the procedure required to quit as an MP. He announced last week he was standing down as the Makerfield MP, paving the way for Andy Burnham's attempt to return to Westminster. Sir Keir Starmer says he will support Labour's candidate in the Makerfield by-election 100%. Meanwhile, the Prime Minister will fight on without setting a timetable for his departure. Well, they're the words of David Lammy, one of his most loyal cabinet allies. A number of figures are now positioning themselves as Sir Keir's replacement, but Conservative Matt Vickers says none of the contenders have the answers.
1: It's the Labour Party. Having Andy Burnham at the helm, having Wes Streeting at the helm will not make a difference. The reality is they arrived in office without any sort of plan about how they're going to take on the challenges facing the country, and the consequences are there for all to see.
0: And a Cambridge uni student's broken the world record for the longest time spinning a fidget spinner on one finger. James Gull made his own to achieve the record, spinning it for over 30 minutes. That's the latest from Radio News Herb. I'm Tanita Sims.
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4: Hey!

0: Sunshine and showers for most of us, with thickening cloud and outbreaks of rain arriving in the west later. Some showers heavy and thundery with a high of 16 degrees Celsius.
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Paul Oldfield's Afternoon Club Monday edition follows the news and weather, which follows this.

0: A fine way to start the week. Engelbert from 1970 and another time, another place. 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Paul Oldfield's Afternoon Club is next.
1: Simons has officially resigned as the MP for Makerfield. He announced last week he was standing down, paving the way for Andy Burnham's attempt to return to Westminster. Sir Keir Starmer says he will support Labour's candidate in the Makerfield by-election 100%. Meanwhile, the Prime Minister will fight on without setting a timetable for his departure. Sir Keir Starmer's deputy, David Lammy, has warned Labour's heading for election defeat. That's if it carries on with the infighting of the last 10 days. A number of figures are now positioning themselves as Sir Keir's replacement, but Conservative Matt Vickers says none of the contenders have the answers.
2: Prime Minister worried about how he keeps the keys to number 10. We've got the rest of the cabinet worrying how they are going to get the keys. They're not worried about the issues that are affecting real people out there. Their priorities are keeping hold of power, not worrying about the cost of living, not worrying about the crime and antisocial behaviour that's going on in our streets. They're not worried about those energy prices that are through the roof.
1: Next, two people have been charged after 43 arrests were made during protests in central London at the weekend. One man was charged with a racially aggravated public order offence for allegedly shouting racially abusive remarks at a police officer. The second person charged was at the pro-Palestine Nakba Day demonstration, which was also in central London but kept separate by police from Tommy Robinson's rally. A week of action to highlight the impact of knife crime on communities and families has kicked off across the country. Chief Inspector Jim Loader is Sussex Police's lead on serious violence and knife crime.
3: Part of us understanding the knife crime picture is understanding why people carry knives, particularly children. And we know and we're told that some children feel like they've got to carry knives in order to keep themselves safe. But the vast majority of children do not carry knives. It is not commonplace and you don't need to carry to make yourself feel safe.
1: And tributes are being paid to former England cricket captain Mike Smith, who's died at the age of 92. He also played rugby union for his country, winning one cap in 1956. That's the latest from Radio News Herb. I'm Tanita Sims.
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0: Sunshine and showers for most of us, with thickening cloud and outbreaks of rain arriving in the west later. Some showers heavy and thundery with a high of 16 degrees Celsius.
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2: It may be 16 degrees Celsius outside, and it is quite pleasant, but don't know what the temperature was in here. We've got many things in this room, but we haven't got a thermometer. The radiator was on. It was on number 5. Oh, it was like a sauna. I thought I was sharing a sauna with Lord Brett Sinclair when I walked in here. Stone me. Fear not. It's been turned off. The windows are open. The doors are open. We're ready to go. This is Paul Oldfield's Afternoon Club, live on your actual Leek Radio. And as I said, the doors and windows are open. Monday to Thursday, 2 till 4 p.m. and Saturdays, 2 till 4 p.m. The burning issue question is, as ever, are you in the club yet? Highly strung, me, with my reputation.

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0: Indeed. Afternoon, everyone. It's Monday, the 18th of May, 2026, day 138, with 227 still to go. Sunset tonight is a staggering 9:04 p.m. We have passed 2100 hours. Only another 40 minutes to go, and then it'll start pulling in again. We get to about 9:40 and then that's the peak. And today is also National No Dirty Dishes Day. There's a few people in this place that could celebrate that.
2: Welcome to the club, sugar.
0: Absolutely.

0: Wheeler's Wheel from 1973 and star. Very kind of you to say so. This then is who we are.
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0: And on a packed programme today, we shall be discussing, and sometimes we struggle for topics. Today is not one of them. A Friday installation, although that's pretty much gone by now. Rain, oh yeah. Lens wipes. I discovered something about the packet of lens wipes the other night. Well, I actually discovered it while I was sitting here on Saturday. I'll tell you about that later. £1 again, top bargains yesterday. Dry hands, although today, isn't that? Today they are a little bit better.

0: Well, someone probably stretch out for the rest of the week, but we'll find out. Plus, of course, all the irregular features, a China cup of tea at three, actual French, old-fashioned names, Derek Guiler's caretaker closet, a message from Mother, Roger Moore's rib ticklers, not rib tacklers, that'd be something entirely different, tap the barometer, let's have a look, probably hasn't changed a lot, desktop calculator, and Inspector Blake. Now, Paul Oldfield's Afternoon Club, a glimmer of light heralding a bright, clear night. Tip your waitress, I am here all week.
1: I love the airwaves, here is my request.

Charlie Door. Pilot of the airwaves, hold very tight, please. From 1979. Fasten your seatbelts. That's not a euphemism. Now, let me explain a thing or two. Over the weekend, I purchased a new phone. Well, a new second-hand phone. And at times, I've had to ask Charlene for help with setting it up because there were certain things I couldn't do. On Saturday, I found myself on the SMS, or is it the S&M? I can never remember. We'll call it S&M. On the S&M text, and every time I punched it up, it said delete. I thought, what's that about? I can't understand. But I gave it to Charlene, and she sorted it out for me. There's a couple of other things she did as well. What I've got on there at the moment now is an extremely annoying voice that comes on every time you type a letter in. T40. Well, it's not even as polite as that. It's a really lethargic

0: magic female voice that goes A. Well, it doesn't go like that. It goes A, B, C. So I asked Charlene this morning if she could sort that out for me, and hopefully, eventually she will. She did give me some instructions, but I haven't actually looked at them yet. But part of having a new phone is means you've got to download and install some new apps, or apps you had. The only app I haven't now got round to installing so far is the Leak Radio one. Better get on that one later on tonight, I know. Oh, good. But the most important one, of course, is your bank details. And I've been using the card willy and or nilly over the last few days. I don't know how much is coming out of the account. I really haven't got a clue because everything was on the app. Now, last night I thought about time I downloaded the app. The app from the bank, just to make sure everything's tickety-boo. So I download. Press download, and then down it comes. And then I make for the next bit of instructions. Have you got this app? Have you got the... It didn't speak, but have you got this app installed on another phone? Well, since I was locked out permanently from the other phone, the answer is no. So it says insert code. So I thought, well, okay, I'll insert code. I'll insert the one I always used. Blah, blah, blah, blah, blah, blah, blah, blah, blah, blah. Now type in 16-digit code on your debit card. So I did blah, blah, blah, blah, blah, blah, blah, blah, blah, blah, blah, blah, blah, blah, blah, blah. Now type in phone number. So I typed in phone number, blah, blah, blah, blah, blah, blah, blah, blah, blah. And again, blah, blah, blah, blah, blah, blah. And then you press continue. And what does it say? The bank does not recognise this debit card. I said, what? Don't believe it. I've used it today. In fact, this is last night, and I used it this morning in a well-known local supermarket. I've got the receipt here. It was only for £7.60 because I decided to cut down on a few things, and I'll tell you about that later as well. When I got back, I thought, right, I'll phone up. So I phoned up, blah, blah, blah, blah, blah, blah, blah, blah, blah. And you get through to more automation. Type in your debit number. So I typed it in. The bank does not recognise this debit number. So, this is going well. Even the automated service won't recognise a debit number. Please wait for assistance. So I waited for assistance. A very charming, nice chap came on. And I explained it to him. And he said, well, that is a predicament. That is something I've never heard of before. Oh, have you used the card? I said, I used it only an hour ago. This was about 10 past 10 this morning. And I was in a well-known little supermarket about 9 o'clock. Well, he says, this is a baffler. So things went on and back and forth. He says, delete the app from this phone and I'll delete the app from the other phone. So that was okay. I did that and I reloaded it again. I says, do we use the same code number as I did before? He said, I wouldn't recommend it. Pick a new one. So I picked a new one. Bah, bah, bah, bah, bah, bah. Went through. Put the 10-digit number in again. Well, 16-digit number. Etc. Etc. The phone number. I thought, this is it. Press continue. The bank does not recognise this debit card number. So he said, well, that is a baffler, isn't it? And I said, well, you've got me, son. That absolutely is a baffler. So we left it there. I mean, I was on the phone for about 30 minutes, but that's the truncated version. But he's now going to send me a new card, and let's see if I can get onto the app that way. I knew things were going too well with the new phone. I just knew things were going too well. We have... there's a message just coming in now. Blah, blah, blah. I can't read that one. And I can't see it that far away. And hopefully I'll get a card. It'll take a couple of days, and he's going to leave my other card active so I can go to the shops. I mean, I bought this phone. This very phone on that card on Friday. And nothing problem, and no problem on Saturday. Bought a few things in supermarkets, of course. And no problem today in a well-known local supermarket. But it will, Barclays Bank will, gave the name of the bank out then, will not recognise my card number. These things are sent to try us.
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1: And this, of course, is Paul Oldfield's Afternoon Club Monday edition, at just coming up to exactly 25 minutes past two. I must remember later on to download the Leak Radio app. be a bit of a shocker if I haven't got that activated, wouldn't it? Yeah. Oh, God. Inspector Blake is on his way, but remember, keep the customer satisfied.

0: get slandered, I get libelled, I hear words I've never heard in the Bible. Average day. By the way, the spare screen in the room today has got turtles on it. God, look at him there. Look at him. Oh, he's bright and orange. Simon and Garfunkel keep the customers satisfied from 1970.
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0: Here, put that down. That's not a gear stick. Oh, cool. You don't know where it's been. Oh, it's like London Zoo in here sometimes. If they put as much energy into getting the buses to run on time as they do cavorting and carousing, this would be the most efficient depot in the area. Yeah, without a shadow of a doubt as well. Now, well, summer time is upon us, Inspector. What? Oh, it's you again. I presume the sap is starting to rise. What a glorious time of year it is. You think so, do you? Well, to a single-celled amoeba like you, with a one-track mind and a hole in your pocket, it probably is. But for those of us who rise above such carnal behaviour, it's an absolute waste of time and energy. Time and energy that could be put to better use. Speaking of carnal behaviour, is Big Brenda on duty? She's in the canteen, mate. And summer has definitely sprung there, if you get me meaning. What? What? Where's he gone now? Oh, God, look at him. I didn't think people like him knew how to run. Oh, God. Same every year. Once it warms up a bit, it turns into Gomorrah out there. Perhaps I'll speak to the depot doc and see if we can administer something through the tea. I blame the poor suspension on some of our buses. It seems to have a negative effect on self-control. And self-control and this bunch aren't exactly good bedfellows. Oh, God. What am I saying? Being good bedfellows is the old problem. Hopefully, this initial rush of summer madness will soon wear off and everyone, especially the drivers, will get back to being lethargic instead of Lotharios. Oh, get that bus out!

0: give you a sugar rush. How's that from 1976?
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0: Many old-fashioned names are rising quickly up the charts, so it's easier to give your offspring a classic title while still keeping up with current trends. Here, then, is a selection of the most popular traditional names of the last few years. William. Classic, strong and resilient. William has really stood the test of time. The 11th century king, William the Conqueror, popularised the name, and it's been popular ever since. It's also been borne by several English kings, Scottish hero William Wallace, and several writers, including William Shakespeare, William Wordsworth, William Blake, and William Butler Yeats. Whose footsteps for your little one to follow in? William. Bill. Bill Shatner. Alexander. Latinized from the name Alexandros in Greek, Alexander means defending men. It's one of those fun, old-fashioned baby boy names with a unique origin story. In Greek mythology, Alexander shares the same name as the hero Paris. He's known for being fair in his judgment, fighting in the Trojan War, and shooting Achilles in his heel. The swine!

Edward. Edward is certainly not short of kingly namesakes, so why not crown your baby boy with this traditional name? It means rich guard in Old English.

0: The Walker Brothers from 1966 and Baby. Oh yeah, close brackets. You don't have to tell me. So, let's have a look at the first tap of the barometer for the week. I'll just get my new sexy glasses. I should have cleaned these yesterday or even earlier on, but I'll manage. You know, it's fingerprints and stains everywhere you look. In fact, you can't look because it's fingerprints and stains. Well, it's been hovering. We've been hovering for a while now, but we've been hovering around about just under 29.4 for the last couple of weeks. The indicator finger is just moved a little bit further up from where it was on Saturday, but not much. Let us now tap for the first time this week the barometer. Baby, you don't have to tell me now, baby. Well, it's gone up a bit, and the indicator needle has as well. In fact, it's moved up to 29.123, dead on the 3. It was 2.5 before. 29.3, which isn't much, admittedly, but it does mean if it's rising, and it always is, we should be fair for the next 24 hours. Let's have a look outside the window right now. Well, there's people down there with anoraks on, so that says a lot. It was actually not too bad this morning. I walked up to the doctor's surgery this morning. Oh, yes, I had an appointment. I had the old check-up, the old middle-aged check-up, going, I think it's about time we had a look at what's going on. They didn't actually speak like that. But the weather was quite pleasant, not too bad at all. And then I went into a well-known discount supermarket from where I selected very few items. In fact, I've got the receipts here. Today I spent on the card that now doesn't work on the app. It does work in well-known supermarkets, where I spent £7.60 and I had 4 items. Last week, I suddenly found last week's receipt. I didn't know where it was the other day, but it suddenly appeared. 9 items were £9.13. So what's going on? Well, I'll tell you and keep you informed, if you're interested. Next.
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Radio.co.uk. 42 minutes past the hour of 2 o'clock, in fact, and we are poaching a lovely cup of tea. But first, I think Loose Change Linda's coming. Ah, Linda! Yeah, good to see you again. I haven't seen you since Saturday. Oh, dear. Oh, God, she's not sounding very good, is she? Oh, you want to get that sorted out, love? Bit wheezy there, bit wheezy. Well, Loose Change Linda will probably be popping in again tomorrow to see if she's got anything else to say. Not sounding too good there. A message from Mother next.

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0: Ah, you big fool. I hope you're keeping up with your hygiene rituals. You know how sweaty you can get. You take after your father in that department. Oh, he could raise the sweat, that one. He only had to step outside on a sunny day, and it would pour out of him, dripping off the end of his nose. Stains under the arms. He was like a walking sprinkler. He lost so much liquid, the doctor prescribed him some salt tablets. I didn't need to take any myself. I only had to give his head a lick to get all the salt I needed. Your Uncle Peter, on the other hand, which is where I used to sit when your father was on the night shift, was always cool. I think he must have ice in his veins. Cool on the inside, hotter than Egypt. On the outside, after a particular long spell of warm weather, your pappy would resemble a dried-out husk. Peter, on the other hand, was the complete opposite. Always full of fluid and always keen to give it away.

the 10cc, or in effect, the 5cc as they were then. From 1976 and The Things We Do For Love. I went to a well-known local supermarket this morning with a card that still works, even though the app won't accept it, and I spent £9.13. On Thursday, I only bought four items. I have cut down a little bit. Oh, no, today I only bought four items, which came to £7.60. It was last Thursday when I bought nine items, and it came to £9.13. You see, I went to keep a review appointment at the surgery this morning, and of course it came, blood pressure, very good. Oh, I'm almost comatose, the blood pressure is that good. But the weight has gone up a little bit. It's gone up. You know, this time last year I was 12 stone, oh yes, and looking the business. But today it's a little bit higher. If I'm going to achieve that 12 stone barrier again, I need to cut down on a few things. So, I bought today very little. What I did buy was a 2 litre bottle of, it says sugar-free pop, but I mean, it never really is it, for 69p? Now, one of the few things I was told by the good woman who, she says, you've been diabetic longer than I've been alive. Well, thank you very much. Thank you very much for that lovely handy household hint there. But I get your drift, yes. 1973. I said I had a currant bun. Well, in fact, I have two of them, but I just told her that I only had one of them. Ooh, you don't want to be eating them. You don't want to be full of sugar. I'll cut it out. I will cut the currant buns out. So today, no currant buns. It's a pity because I only bought a pack on Saturday and I bought a pack last Thursday as well. So I've got a cupboard full of currant buns. But I did buy, because you've got to have a treat once a week, at the very least, I did buy today a couple of Belgian buns. They'll be hard to give up, the old Belgian bun, won't they? So, and they are cheap from this well-known local supermarket. I tried the ones I bought last Thursday, was it, or the previous Monday? I think it might have been the previous Monday. Over the weekend, very tasty. Very tasty. Whilst watching The Persuaders. Great, what could be better than that? Two Belgian buns from this well-known little supermarket is £1.49. Very good. Now, here's where I thought I'd make a change. As you possibly can remember, I have been eating fruit bowls in here of the afternoons. But I thought, well, what else? I even bought a pack of plastic forks, which is still sitting on the shelf over there for £1.50. There's 20 in there, at least. But then I thought, well, instead of having a currant bun at lunchtime, I will have a fruit bowl. Let's do the right thing. So I had a fruit bowl today at lunchtime with a cup of hot water. So, in fact, I bought three of them. So I've got 3 days, today, tomorrow, Wednesday, of fruit bowls, and then I'll go to another well-known local supermarket on Thursday and get a couple more. Don't have them over the weekend. I mean, it's a fiver a week, admittedly, but, you know, if it's doing the right thing, it's doing the right thing. So I bought three fruit salads, apple, grape and pineapple. Health advice on the afternoon club. Who would have thought that would ever happen? And I'd bought a pack of corned beef. I'm not turning that down. I mean, that's fine. You know, £2.45 for 10 slices. Terrific. Came in at a spectacular £7.50 that was accepted by the till, even though the app won't accept the same card. On the other day, this is what I bought for £9.60. You've got some skimmed milk. Tea cakes. There you go. Six tea cakes. Some sugar-free cola, chocolate raisins, which we tested in this very room. Me and Charlene, the other day, we tested the raisins in this very room the other day. I didn't buy any of those today. Pack of tomatoes, but I've got a pack of tomatoes already in, so I didn't need any of them today. A choco break, which is like the two-finger wafer biscuits. I'm not going to give them up. I have a couple of them, which I did this morning, but that was the first thing I ate today. No nibbling. Ooh! Not a euphemism. No nibbling. I had a pack of... the first thing I had today was with a cup of tea at 10:30 this morning, which was a couple of choco breaks. Yeah. Like a four-finger wafer biscuit. You know the thing. I bought a fruit salad last week, which I didn't eat till Saturday because I forgot it. I bought some beautiful buttery. Well, you know, you've got to spread something on your sandwiches, and some ham, Italian fancy ham. About five or six slices for £1.35. That was £9.13, and I got quite a substantial amount. But today I only bought one, two, three, four things, and it was £7.60. But all good. So, I've got a cupboard full of currant buns.
I've got a fridge full of old cakes. I'm going to cut that down. So the old cake, and there's actually only the cherry cake left now. I've devoured most of the others. I did buy two boxes of custards on Saturday from another well-known local supermarket. They will be eaten. I shall have, instead of having a bit of old cake and a custard in the evening, I will stick to the custard, just the custard, and then for nothing else after 7:30. So there you go. Sandwiches. Oh, and something else I've decided to cut down on. The crisps. Yeah, the crisps. Because every night, and this is 7 days a week, I do have a bag of cheese and onion crisps at tea time with me tomato. Sort of cancels it out. I do have a slice of pork pie, but I'm going to cut them down to smaller slices and last longer. So the crisps have gone, and I've only got four packets left, so that's not so bad. And we'll see how long we can last with this, but once you've been had a mind reset, once your mind's been reset by somebody, you know what to do. And my mind got reset this morning, back to the restart. Reset button was pressed. But something else we're not going to give up, of course, is the biscuits with a lovely cup of tea. But since I have, all I've had today so far is a four-finger wafer biscuit, a fruit bowl, which is not bad. We shall have six biscuits with a cup of tea. The heat is on, and the 12-stone target is with us by, let's guess, August. Could say fat chance, but that'd be an ironic joke, wouldn't it?

0: Suzanne Vega from 1985 and Marlena on the Wall. I told you on Saturday about the pound shirt I got from a well-known department store in the big city on Friday. It was £1. I didn't know. I thought it was going to be about £7 when I took it up to the counter. It turned out to be £1. It was a bit creased and it was just hanging there. Right place, right time. Today... I got another jacket yesterday from the car boot sale for £1. Very nice. It's got triple pockets on it, yeah. In fact, I found a jacket in the wardrobe today that I've forgotten about, yeah? A bright blue thing. I brought it in. I'll wear it because I also, yesterday, found a pair of trousers, which I'm wearing now, for £1, which are superb. Very comfortable. Good quality stuff. I am the Pound Man. And the Pound Man is about to activate the kettle. And then we shall all partake of a lovely cup of tea and some biscuits that cost £1 for 10. There's a thread going through here somewhere. A thread!
1: Andy Burnham says the Makerfield contest will be no ordinary by-election.
2: In my view, the time has come for a much bigger debate about how politics needs to change if it is to work properly for the north of England, because it doesn't.
1: In a speech at an investment summit in Leeds, the Greater Manchester Mayor says people are losing faith in politics and big changes are needed to change the way the country is being run. It comes as Josh Simons has officially resigned as the MP for Makerfield, paving the way for Andy Burnham's attempt to return to Westminster. Sir Keir Starmer says he will support Labour's candidate in the Makerfield by-election 100%. Next, the cruise ship hit by a deadly hantavirus outbreak has docked at the Dutch port of Rotterdam for disinfection. It was carrying 25 crew members and 2 medical personnel after all passengers disembarked elsewhere. Meanwhile, a medic who developed hantavirus symptoms on a remote British overseas territory is being cared for in a London hospital. 1 in 7 train services will be axed on Avanti West Coast's busiest routes. It's following a government request to reduce spending. About 38 daily weekday services will be removed from timetables for 6 weeks from July 20th. A week of activity to highlight the devastating impact of knife crime on families and the community starts today. Police forces across the country are carrying out targeted patrols and test purchases as part of Operation Scepter. Chief Inspector Jim Loder is Sussex Police lead on serious violence and knife crime.
3: In order to make change happen, we realise that through education, through speaking to children, through speaking to our communities and getting the message out there about knife crime, how we're changing to adapt to it, how we're trying to prevent knife crime and what we're doing when we see knife crime within our communities in order to robustly tackle it to prosecute offenders.
1: And stars have been showing off the gnomes they've decorated for charity. It comes as celebrities and royals get a sneak preview of this year's Chelsea Flower Show. That's the latest from Radio News Hub. I'm Tanita Sims.
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0: Showers are easing across eastern areas, rain turning heavy in the west and spreading eastwards across all areas overnight, turning increasingly windy with a low of 9 degrees Celsius.
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2: Put your microphone up, always helps. And this is Paul Oldfield's Afternoon Club, Monday edition. It may be windy, well, a bit of a shocker there, isn't it? I mean, it may be easing in the shower, so it is getting a bit brighter outside, but it was raining a few moments ago. I'm having a quick spin round. The flags are looking a little bit dilapidated because they've been rained on. It wasn't all those flags over there, which we've seen many times, stationary. They're usually flapping like a bird. This could be very poetic. The sound you can hear to my left is the sound of a boiling kettle. The first one this week. I made a cup of tea this morning back at the apartment with my rationed four-finger wafer biscuit. And I thought, when was the last time I had a cup of tea? Well, it was last night at 7:30. So it wasn't that far away. And last night at 7:30, it was one of those rare occasions when you could walk into the kitchen and it was illuminated with naked sunshine. Usually I walk in, and because it's quite an elongated long thing, and the kitchen as well, it's often a little bit dark at 7:30 and you have to put the lights on. Although I did retire the other night and then got up the following morning and found I'd left the lights on. What can you do? Anyway, I walked in last night and the sun was illuminating the whole section, because at 7:30 in the evening at the moment, if the sun's actually out at that time, which it rarely is, it does illuminate the whole thing and you'd no need to put the lights on. No need at all. Natural sunlight at 7:30. What more could you ask for? I tell you what, something that I found out the other night, those lens wipes, and I've got a couple here in the pencil case because they're always useful, they come in a blue wrapping, which you tear the top off, if you pardon the expression. You'll tear the top off and it's got silver papery inside. It's, you know, hermetically sealed to keep things, everything fresh. They do look like something else. So it looks like I'm walking around with a bag full of prophylactics in my pencil case. A story to tell about those later. But the kettle is about to boil. It's reaching its crescendo. It's reaching its crescendo and will be there momentarily. Here we go. Here we go. Here we go. Here we go. Here we go. Here we go. Here we go. Here we go. Here we go. And there we are. And relax.

0: We say yeah, but why wouldn't we? Nice drum ending. Cliff and the Shads from 1962. It is that time of day, and to make sure it's confirmed, oh, and since I last spoke, the sun's come out. Oh, happy day.
1: And now it's time for Paul Oldfield's China Cup of Tea at 3. This is Leek Radio.
0: Every word spoken, the truth. Let us slide today's tray over like so. Here we go. I bought on Saturday four China cups, four saucers and four biscuit plates. I meant to bring them in on Saturday. Well, I did come in on Saturday with them. I carried some bags up the stairs for Charlene. And then I left them on the chair downstairs in the lobby area. I took them back to the apartment. I thought, well, why didn't I just take these up with me? What an idiot. I've got to take them back to the apartment now and then bring them back later in an hour or so. Did I do that? No. I thought, oh, I'll leave them. I'll bring them on Monday. So this morning I found them wedged against the door in a purple bag. Most things in a purple bag, and that's not a euphemism. I said, I know what I'll do here. I'll stick them outside the door and leave them on in the corridor next to the landing. The purple bag there, I will not forget them. Of course, what I did, I left them against the left-hand side of the wall and not the right, because if the door opens towards you, you walk out and the first thing you see is the right-hand side. But unfortunately, I left them on the left-hand side. So did I remember to bring them in? Did I? So they're still there, sitting in the corridor. Maybe tomorrow I will remember to bring the all-new China cups, plates and saucers in. But we're still not going to replace Mr. China Cup because he's here and ready to go and he serves a purpose. But, oh, a bit rattly. But when we get guests in, which we might have on Wednesday and we possibly might have on Thursday, we need extra cups, and so I am well prepared. Can you imagine if more than two people came in or more than one people came in? I've only got one spare China cup. Now I've got five. Go on. OK, let us slide the microphone across here like this, like so. Let us position it directly above the China cup and, of course, more close to my sexy sounding voice, which will make us even sound just a little bit more sexy. Pick up the milk carton, first one of the week. Here we go. Oh, nice easy flap to peel back today. There we go. Pull that back like so. Tip, I've picked the China cup up and hold it directly under the microphone. The top of the flat rubs against the microphone, but not to worry. There we go, like that. We'll pick up the teapot. What I did remember today was on Saturday, when I left, I thought, a bit stainy in the old China cup and in the teapot. I'll give them a bit of a rinse out with a bit of bleach and leave it over the weekend. It's a good job I remembered that they had got bleach in them today, especially since I've got my new blue trousers on. Well, new bright blue, very summery. It would have been a shame to get bleach all over them, but fortunately I remembered. Pick up your teapot and give it a swivel, not a euphemism, and do a pouring. Hopefully you're doing exactly the same, like so. Here we go. Listen at that. Brilliant. Fantastic. Fantastico. Look at that. Look at the quality of that. 2 millimetres above, below surface tension there. Oh, I have had rough hands. Shut that door. Rough hands. I've gone back to using soap to wash my hands in as opposed to that hand wash stuff because it's just drying out. And it's made me June in a couple of weeks. Oh, shocking. Put that over like that, there like that. Today, of course, with it being Monday, the China cup of tea is brought to you by creamed-filled biscuits with banana flavour. These tend to be the weakest biscuits of the week, and they do tend to break quite easily. Let us see how many breakages, because the cocoa biscuits we got on Saturday, not one brisket or split amongst them. But this is a weaker version. We've got 2, 1, 2, looking good. We've got 3, 4, 3, 4, looking good. The final 2. Oh, you see, there's always one got a slight crack in it, and a biscuit as well. Put that over there. It's got just a little bit crack on the top there. But we've got five complete ones and one that's slightly broken. But oh, did you hear that? It's felt a bit. It always happens with the banana one, which in turn releases an aromatic banana-flavoured scent. Not the most aromatic. Strawberry tends to be the most aromatic, but for the time being, very good indeed. Now, let us pick up a cup and have a slurp because,

0: Because you do need something to perk you up, don't you?
1: The old Fela biscuit and the choco ones. The choco ones are very solid, but these are very frail, and that's why they break easily. But they're also very tasty. Ooh, let the flavour flood out, which we'll be doing in a moment. Have a quick slurp to wash away the sugary aftertaste. Marvellous. Now, of course, we need to let the flavour flood out. And to do that, you need to pick up a biscuit of your choice, whatever you're partaking in this afternoon. I have, of course, got the tiny banana flavour biscuits. I give you some emphasis on the size. They're about an inch across. They're not very big, these things. They're not huge, you know, like those, what do you call it, those big ones for dunking, or oaty ones, yeah. Right, those, the oaty ones that I can't think of the name of. They're not as big as that, or a standard chocolate digestive. They're not as big as that. They're half, maybe less, the size. But just enough to keep you going. It's like a finger of fudge is just enough to give your kids a treat. A finger of fudge is just enough until it's time to eat. They're full of cabaret goodness and very small and neat. Oh, a finger of... Well, I haven't got one of those, but I have got these biscuits. Pick up the biscuit of your choice. Insert into orifice of choice. I'm using the mouth. Like so.
2: Crunch down once. 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They just like melt. Crunch down twice. They just fade away.
0: They fade away and radiate very quickly. Pick up your china cup or whatever you're drinking out of, and the hot beverage of choice. Here we go. Which in turn melts away very quickly. On these biscuits. The biscuit is gone already. The biscuit outer, which in turn melts away the banana cream centre. And what it does, it releases an orgy of flavour across your taste buds. An absolute orgy of flavour. En goûte, as they say in Switzerland. Superb. Top-ups are available, and I will be partaking of a top-up in a little bit. But of course, while we're having a slurp, and while we're having a chomp, and while we're having an orgy, we must also have a sing-along. Ooh, what will it be today? Could it be this? Don't worry, I will tell you when. Chomp on, drink on, top-up whenever you feel like it. Oh, happy day. En goûte!

marvellous, marvellous. Might have a top up. Topping up now. Ooh, look at that. Stand by. Here we go. Washed them all away. There's no chance. Here we go. He taught me how.

sins. Here we go. He taught me how, not off.

0: goes without saying that that was the Edwin Hawkins Singers and Oh Happy Day from 1969. As always, when it's the turn of the Edwin Hawkins Singers, I always find one biscuit still left to chomp on, because the song's about a minute shorter than Aquarius, which we'll play tomorrow. So I have got a biscuit and still just over half a cup of tea. And because I had a good top up, here we go. But of course, we'll the cup of tea just has increased our blood sugar levels, which I was told was not to happen so much this morning. But you know, we've got to keep on keeping on. Energy levels are up. What else? Blood sugar levels, energy levels. I can't remember. I must have another cup of tea and have a think about it. Oh, happy day. Blood sugar levels, energy levels, caffeine levels, that's the one. Caffeine levels, everything on the rise, isn't it just? And that will push us through until 7:30 tonight, when we'll all do it again. I won't be here, but I will be having just my cup of tea later on, and just a single custard cake. No extras, one single custard cake. I hate to use the word diet, but the reformation, that's my name, the reformation of my physique is underway. Well, everything fits quite well at the moment. It means everything's going to be a bit baggy, but it's something we have to learn to live with. We'll do that tonight, and then I'll have another cup of tea tomorrow at 10:30 in the morning, and then back here tomorrow afternoon at the same bat time. Now, Roger Moore, a man of swelt means, always never puts on weight and always good in a punch-up, is next.
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This is, of course, Paul Oldfield's Afternoon Club, Monday edition at 23 and a half minutes past three. The tea has all gone, the biscuits have all gone, we're back on track, heading towards 7:30 tonight, and Roger Moore will be here with some more, Rib Tecklers next.

0: Well, it must be somebody somewhere. I always used to think they were singing, and back in the day, I used to think that, yes, we're going to a private party, which would have worked. Yes, we're going to a private party, but it's actually, yes, we're going to a party party. I always thought my words were better. Roger Moore is here.
1: I've always had a suntan.
0: He has indeed. How's life been over the weekend, Roger?
1: It has been very good. I was in the Côte d'Azur on Saturday through Sunday. Back this morning for a little bit of information. I had a meeting with Judge Fulton, of course, who is putting me and Daniel Wilde on the case of some rum-do. Very pardon, we're getting a little bit northern there in the business. But all told, a very busy and proactive weekend. Good to know. You are here to give us three more top-quality gags from the Roger Moore Rib Tickler joke book. And speaking of which, let's have a look at the weather outside right now. And look at that. It's almost, it's gone beyond now, halfway across. The sunshine has gone beyond halfway across the sheep market, which it very rarely does. Well, it's very rarely sunny for a start. But it's halfway across. I can imagine it will be a full tilt in a couple of weeks. The full street will be covered in sunshine, and it's not looking too bad. So, nothing else to say, but what that does mean, of course, not that I have nothing else to say, that does mean, well, that sales of the other version of the Rib Tickler should be on the rise. Everything is on the rise.
0: Do the catchphrase, if you will. You're always well protected with the saint. What do you think of these lens wipes, Roger? Look at these lens cleansing wipes. Look, I've got three in there. Looks like I've got three of your Rib Ticklers in there, doesn't it?
1: It does look very similar, but, of course, those have not got the saint emblem on them.
0: No, you're right. So, if you will give us... I think you did you do that one the other day? You did that one the other day. If you will give us top three...
1: I'm glad you're paying attention...
0: of your jokes for today, please, Roger.
1: I'm...
0: How?
1: No. I'm going to write a book about all the things I should have done in my life. I'm going to call it my autobiography.

0: stupendous. Starting some great wordplay in there as well.
1: Marvellous. I think you'll agree. While we're on the roll, Roger, let's have another. Why?
0: How?
1: Why don't owls go on dates when it's raining?
0: I don't know. Why don't owls go on dates when it's raining?
1: Because it's too wet to woo.
0: Marvellous. Some good wordplay going on today. Good wordplay going on today. While we are hitting the targets. Another one, please, Roger.
1: Indeed. What?
0: How?
1: No. What did the skeleton order with its beer?
0: That's very interesting. What did the skeleton order with its beer?
1: A mop.
0: Visual one, that, isn't it? Well, everyone an absolute winner, baby. Ain't that the truth?
1: Indeed it is, as my close friend Errol Brown once said.
0: So you've had a meeting with Judge Fulton. You're not dealing with Inspector Teal quite so much now.
1: Well, Inspector Teal deals with the criminal element on this side of the pond. And in Europe, of course, Judge Fulton keeps us advised on what needs to be done.
0: Right, well, give my regards to the judge next time you see him.
1: I will indeed. And don't forget, I've always had a suntan.
0: He has, and he was, Roger Moore. Charles Aznavour's next, and I've remembered that Sasha Distill record which I forgot on Saturday. It's all change. Hey, never mind.

change. Loose change. Not loose change, Linda. She was in here earlier on, but oh, she didn't sound well. Tears for Fears from 1982. In this room now, of course, is Charles Aznavour. Mon ami, it has been good to be here on this bright afternoon. Ah, it is time for love. I'm pleased to hear it. I was in a well-known local supermarket this morning, Charles, but not the one that you frequent, because I was up the other end of town having my weight taken. That was a bit of a shock, I can assure you. You need to be slender and the slim and the scrawny to be the French man. Yes, well, it's what we're aiming for. We were once, we're not now, but we will be again. All being well, if I keep off the cakes. Mon ami, it is good to know. You are here to regale us with some French phrases. The French phrase book number 8 is what we're on at the moment. There we go, filling up by the day. And the French phrase book as well. There we are. And if you're going on France this weekend, next weekend, the weekend after, I don't know. I don't plan your life for you. But you may need some French phrases to help you get through those difficult times should you find yourself in a bit of a fix. Charles is here today to read us out yet another. Charles, take it away, please. Mon ami, merci. J'ai trouvé cela le rire de la vautoie. Oh! Stone the crows. And again, Charles, if you will. J'ai trouvé cela l'arrière de la vautoire. We have, of course, remembered that Sacha Distel record that we forgot on Saturday. It's here, ready to go. Of course, you and Sacha are still great showbiz mates. Oh, of course, the times me and Sacha have sat on the banks of the River Seine, drinking the French wine, breaking the French bread, indulging a sugary croissant, and watching the ladies go by. Until, of course, the gendarmerie moves on, which is an unfortunate effect. An unfortunate effect. If you'll read the phrase for us again, Charles, please. Mon ami, merci. J'ai trouvé cela l'arrière de la vautoire. Ooh, by the seven gods of Odin, that's warming me up a treat. God help the next person that has to sit in this chair, which should be the illiterative Russell Rushton from Russell Rushton's Rendezvous. But he's not here yet, but I'm sure he's will be on his way. He might find this chair a little bit moist. Again, Charles, please. J'ai trouvé cela derrière de la voiture. Well, Charles, I think we've got all we can from that. Thanks very much for popping in. Mon ami, are you on your way to a well-known local supermarket? Of course! We are on our way to a well-known local supermarket, me and Sacha, because we need to stock up. It has been a very busy weekend. We need to stock up on some French wine, some French bread, some sugary croissants, and, of course, a 5-litre container of banana flavour Nesquik. The source of life itself. Mon ami, need I say more? Charles, I'll see you tomorrow for more French phraseology. Mon ami, au revoir. I will see you mañana. Which is, of course, Spanish. The good man himself is rushing off to go to a well-known local supermarket to stock up on some banana flavour Nesquik. Which leaves me to read out today's French phrase and then play the missing on Saturday record from Sacha Distel. J'ai trouvé cela l'arrière de la vautoire. Ooh, pressing even myself. J'ai trouvé cela l'arrière de la vautoire. Ooh, once more with actual French feeling. J'ai trouvé cela l'arrière de la vautoire. Which, translated into your actual French, is... I found this in the back of the car. More French phraseology and tunes, same time tomorrow.

0: He's forgotten the words. No somos crocodilos. Oh, thank you. Sasha Distel. I don't know what year that's from. I thought it was from about 1966, but it sounds later than that. We'll find out one day. Derek Giler's Caretaker Closet is next.
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0: don't know what was going on in there, but that woman sounded like she had breathing problems. Ah, here we are. This must be the place. Ah, yes, yes. Excuse me, is this the caretaker closet?
1: Oh, yes, indeed it is, sir. Guileless the name, winging it is the game.
0: I was wondering if you could help. I've been finding it difficult releasing fluid. I stand there for ages and nothing happens. I eventually have to put it back in and walk away.
1: I see, sir. A bit of a problem indeed. Oh, maybe the trip to the pharmacy is in order.
0: Possibly. I keep taking the plug out and reinserting it, but nothing happens. It never seems to boil. It's either blowing a fuse or the elements have gone. I haven't had that kettle long.
1: Oh, I see, sir. Never fear. Guiler's here. I'll soon have it sorted.
0: Thank you, Mr. Derrick. I can always rely on you.
1: Well, you're very kind, sir. Now, would you do me the honour of partaking in an afternoon turn on the old washboard?
0: Well, I really should be getting back to Studio Z. My horny pilgrim cologne is starting to wear off.
1: Only take a trifle, sir. A mere moment in life's rich tapestry. Oh, go on, then. Sir. Oh, this takes me back. The old dance hall days. A 1, 2, 3, 4. A 2, 2, 3, 4. Marvellous stuff. Oh, I could keep it going for hours. It's all about the rhythm, you know. Keeping time and keeping the legs apart. If you can... Oh, my God, somebody's just walked in. If you can hold it securely between the thighs, then you are partway becoming an excellent washboard player. My primary job in the dance halls was keeping a steady and solid rhythm method. It comes naturally after you've done it a few times. Practice makes perfect, as they say. Fail to prepare and you prepare to fail. Some, of course, with so much temptation on offer, found it difficult to keep it up night after night, which was once an enjoyable sideline, can easily turn into a boring chore. It all depends on what position you're given.

so easily. Don't you agree? We like each other's company. Don't you agree? When you stop to consider

0: along, so easily.
1: Who's the conductor, Anne?
0: Don't you agree?
1: Anne?
0: We like each other's company.
1: You said it will be Andrew Preview.
0: Don't you agree? When you
1: that's not Andrew Preview, that.
0: How close.
1: By the way, I'm glad, really. He ruined my Greek you piano concerto, that man. He ruined it. Who's the fellow with the stick?
0: Shut up and sing. We hit it off terrifically in every way. Not just today specifically, but every day. Cause we're birds of
1: why isn't the conductor wearing any clothes?
0: In every degree.
1: That's not
0: don't
1: a pretty
0: you
1: sight.
0: Agree?
1: That's put me off my dinner,
0: don't
1: that
0: you
1: has.
0: Agree?
1: Hey.
2: What?
1: He's from the LSO.
2: LSO?
1: Little Short House. Little Short House. I made that one up.
2: What are you talking about?
1: Hey?
2: How dare you?
1: What? What for? What have I done?
2: You insulted me. Little Short House.
1: Can I take you home now?
2: Yeah.
1: You're not drunk, are you?
2: No, I'm all right. I'm sorry.
1: You sure?
2: Yes.
1: Why are you lying on the floor, then?
2: It's more comfortable here.
1: Come on, I'll drag you home.
3: We get along so easily, Morecambe and Wise from 1963. We are on the precipice of picking, and that's not easy to say, we are on the precipice of picking, oh, I'm quite pleased with myself now, a new set of numbers for the Solar Calculator. Russell Rushton from Russell Rushton's Rendezvous, the alliterative man, has just staggered his way back into the room. He is now going to pick us at 20 numbers, and he's going to sit in front of the microphone. Oh, look at that. He's set ready to go there and do that almost momentarily. First, I must, of course, activate said calculator. There we go. The G-spot has shown up in the right-hand corner, as it always does. I do not know what it means. It's just there. Right, last week, the top best number of the week was the one you chose last Monday at 2.4. So there you go. See if we can get another week's record in. So, the first of 10 numbers before we press division, please, sir.
4: 3-3.
3: Double three?
4: Yeah.
3: I thought you might have got a stutter. 3-3, yes.
4: 7-8.
3: 7-8. Oh, no, just one more.
4: 6.
3: 6, and then we'll go for the decimal point, which we forgot to do last week. Decimal point. So far we've got 3-3-7-8-6. Point onwards.
4: 10.
3: 10. Well, that'd be 1-0, wouldn't it?
4: All right. 1.
3: 1?
4: 1. 1.
3: Okay, yeah. And another?
4: 2.
3: Take some strain in this. Does take some strain on his brain, this. You can see the cogs going round.
4: 7.
3: 7 we'd like.
4: 7.
3: 7. Just one more, I think.
4: 4.
3: 4. That's our 10. In order of preference, 3-3-7-8-6. Point. I might need to put my sexy glasses on. 3-3-7. I can see, but it just makes it just a little bit more clear in HD quality if the lenses weren't so greased up. 3-3-7-8-6. Point 12-7-7-4. Again, 3-3-7-8-6. Point 12-7-7-4. We now press the division button. No division symbol appears, just the G-spot. So we have, hopefully, clear landing clearance for 10 more numbers. Take it away, Russell Rushton of Russell Rushton's Rendezvous.
4: 2.
3: 2 we'd like.
4: 5.
3: 5.
4: 5.
3: 5.
4: 5.
3: 5 going well.
4: 4.
3: 4. We'll put a decimal point in there. Okay, onwards.
4: 3.
3: 3.
4: 2.
3: 2.
4: 1.
3: 1. Bit of an anticlimax, that one, wasn't it? No blast off yet. Still need a couple more.
4: Ah, right. 9.
3: 9 we'd like. And another.
4: 9.
3: Is that the German version? right, here we go. This then is the second part of the equation. 2-5-5-5-4.32199. 2-5-5-5-4.32199. This is the exciting bit. Well, sort of. We try and make it as exciting as we can. It doesn't always work. We press the equals button. Oh, hey, good start. It's actually not as high as last week, but 1.3, and it is above zero.
4: Uh-huh.
3: It's very rare we get above zero. 0.2, 0.1, 0.5 and 0.4 last week, except for your 2.4 on Monday. 1.3. I'll just put an R next to that so we know who's chosen the numbers. The full answer is 1.322129687. and once more with filling. 1.322129 6 8 sounds like I'm tapping out a dancehall band there. 1 2 3 4 2 2 3 4 So that is the solar calculation for today. The solar calculator will return tomorrow, and will Russell Rushton of Russell Rushton's Rendezvous get two in a row? Maybe. I haven't got the previous numbers, otherwise I don't know if you've won before. We'll try and go for a hat trick. But that's a couple of weeks away. Right. Nonetheless, Russell Rushton's Rendezvous, the alliterative man, is here. He'll be with us in a few minutes, but first...

0: Sunflower by Glen Campbell from 1977. I don't see any sunflowers. Russell Rushton from Russell Rushton's Rendezvous is here. Have you ever seen any sunflowers of recent times?
1: Yeah.
0: Oh,
1: down Mayfield Bank going towards Ashbourne.
0: Oh, there you go. All the he gets about. He gets about. Down Mayfield Bank going towards Ashbourne.
1: Yeah.
0: It's wrong end of the country for me up there. Yeah.
1: Sunflowers.
0: Sunflowers.
1: A sunflower field.
0: A field of sunflowers. Can you imagine that?
1: Yellow.
0: That would be, wouldn't it? Now, I'm going to show you something in my pencil case, if you pardon the expression. You see those there? What would you think? What would be the first thing that came? I'll unzip it. Wait for it. There we go. All fingers and thumbs, Missy. No, I've just zipped. There we go. Right. Now put it face down like that. What would you think that is? Careful. No, but don't be careful. What you think?
1: It's got a powder in it.
0: It hasn't got a powder in it. It's got something.
1: Face refreshener.
0: Well, fair point. Yeah, you were quite right. It's actually a lens cleaner. But do you not think I sit here with three of these in me... do you not think it looks like I'm carrying a pocket full of prophylactics?
1: If I knew what a prophylactic
0: was... No, come on, you know what a prophylactic... I dropped my cards on the floor. No, the problem is, the other night, I'm just bending down to pick my card up, so that's why we've got a bit of echo going.
1: Yeah.
0: Oh, geez, a long way. The other evening, I was... writing some bits and bobs for this, and I do it after I've retired, so I write upside down, right, you see, like that. So I have a jug full of pens, because they keep running out on me. It's a hazard of the job. And I thought, well, I need to clean me glasses, so I got one of these, and I opened it up, gave the old glasses a clean, and then I chucked it in the bin, which is on the far side of the room. But of course, he didn't make the bin, did it? And so I had another pair of glasses that needed to be cleaned, so I opened another one and chucked that across the room after I'd used it, and because these things
1: it's my prophylactic.
0: Your prophylactic setting up, was it? Well, we all need one of them, don't we? These things dry up and turn into the Turin shroud after half an hour, you know what I mean? But the following morning I got up and I thought there was these two bits of packaging on the floor. It looked like I'd had a good evening. All I'd done would clean me glasses.
1: When you say a good evening, you mean you'd had some tomato ketchup.
0: Oh, I wonder what he was going to say then. For a second, but yes, you're quite right. Yeah,
1: because they look like tomato ketchup packets.
0: Well, really, if that's the first thing that comes to mind for you, is it tomato ketchup packets? Yeah. That's not the first thing that comes to mind. But maybe that's just my mind.
1: Yeah.
0: Nonetheless. Oh, and that's only the second nonetheless of the afternoon. So, what have we learnt today? Absolutely nothing, because that is it. We are done. This programme returns promptly at 2 p.m. tomorrow, online, on the app, and on Alexa. Tip your waitress, I am here all week. The Right Reverend Russell Rushton with Russell Rushton's Rendezvous is next. Which just leaves us with the burning issue question of the day. Are you in the club yet?

0: Andy Burnham says Labour has not been good enough. The Mayor of Manchester has been speaking for the first time since announcing he intends to run in the upcoming Makerfield by-election. Mr Burnham, a potential leadership challenger to the Prime Minister Sir Keir Starmer, insists things need to change.
1: I know what my party has offered in the past has simply not been good enough. The loss of faith of voters across the North, so many of whom once saw us as their natural party, is our fault. And nobody else's. I want to help fix that.
0: The International Monetary Fund has upgraded its forecast for the UK's growth this year. It's gone up from 0.8% to 1%. Parents could face bigger fines if their children commit crimes. A shake-up of the youth justice system could see an increase beyond the current maximum of £1,000 and new powers to jail parents in the most extreme cases. And the iconic Fiesta could be making a comeback as an electric model. That's the latest from Radio News Hub. I'm David Hall.
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0: Showers will ease across eastern areas, rain turning heavy in the west and spreading eastwards across all areas overnight. Turning increasingly windy though, with a low of 9 degrees Celsius.
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0: Paul Oldfield is leaving the building. Thank you, Paul. Great show, as always. He's heard me say that, so he's come back in. Well, as Paul goes to fight his way through the fans waiting at the bottom of the stairs, let's see what's coming up on a Russell's Rendezvous, Sound of the 70s. Well, surprise, surprise, we've got loads of music from the 70s. We're going to have a look at what was happening in the 70s. I hope your memory's better than mine. We'll also be looking at what's happening in and around Leek. So, fasten your safety belts, 'cause here we go.
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That was Bad Company, and you've probably guessed it was by Bad Company. Now, did any of you see the Eurovision Song Contest at the weekend? What do you think of it? Okay, that's probably enough already. Here's a group that made the name on the Eurovision Song Contest. Ah, the good old days. Here's ABBA with Ring Ring.

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know if you were listening last week, you know I had a bit of a groan, a bit of a gripe about the way everything's pre-packed now, whereby you can't just open anything simply. You have to go round with an axor or a Stanley knife to break the seal. My experience was with some bacon. You know, you would think it'd be quite easy to open a pack of bacon. Oh no. This was so sealed, you'd have thought it was a block of gold. Well, same thing happened again this Sunday as I was going to make myself a bacon and egg butty. I decided to get some different bacon from a different outlet. They produced, you've guessed it, another one with these sealed packs. I've got to admit, by the time I'd opened that, it's no wonder I cracked me boiled eggs. Or should I have said fried eggs? Fried eggs. I cracked me fried eggs. And there's nothing worse than having a bacon egg butty with a cracked fried egg. Leave that with you. Dwell on it for a while. Write to your MP if you agree with me. Meanwhile, here's The Temptations with Papa Was a Rolling Stone.

That was The Temptations, and we're left in no doubt that Papa was a Rolling Stone. What's going on in the area over the next few weeks? Well, let's have a look. There's something happening in Novi Lane in Leek. It's the called the Smart Symptoms Roadshow, and this is on Wednesday the 3rd of June, 10 a.m. to 4 p.m. As I say, it's coming to Leek, Novi Lane, the St Paul's Church Centre. If you want to stick it in your sat-nav, it's S for Sugar, T for Tommy, 136NU. And what can you expect from the Smart Symptoms Roadshow? Well, it gives you the benefit of having a free NHS health check for those aged 40 to 74 with no pre-existing conditions. You can look at a symptom checker, which they have several stations set up. Meet specialised health services and signposting routes, and find out about local health and wellbeing activities in your area. There's absolutely no charge for this, so why not drop by to learn more about your health? That's the Smart Symptoms Roadshow, St Paul's Church Centre, Novi Lane, Leek, Wednesday the 3rd of June, 10 a.m. to 4 p.m. Note here from the Caverswall Historical Society, you can always rely on them to provide a good meeting and good speaker. They meet on a monthly basis. This one's Pottery in the Making, Mud to Masterpieces, A Journey Through Time with Ali Morgan. That's on Friday the 29th of May, 7:30 p.m. at the Caverswall Village Hall. There's no membership fee, admission's £3, and you get a welcome drink on arrival. As always, all are welcome. For more details, contact Sue Rogers on 07984 343 617. That's Pottery in the Making, Mud to Masterpieces, A Journey Through Time with Ali Morgan. More information, contact Sue Rogers on 07984 343 617. And this is one I've been mentioning for a few weeks now, but I make no apology in that respect because I don't want you to miss out. This is an event taking place in Cheddleton on the 29th of August, 2 p.m. till 10 p.m. The gates open at 1:30 p.m. It's the Garator. This has happened on an annual basis now for a few years. Music at the Mill, that's the Flint Mill, the Cheddleton Flint Mill in Cheddleton, on the main road there, just set back opposite the Flint Lock restaurant. There are bands, there's a barbecue, and there's a bar. Several bands, and tickets £15, under 14s are free. There are free parking arrangements. To get your tickets, and I suggest you do get your tickets, go to wegottickets.com/event/18452 or contact Sue Rogers 07984 343 617. That's Music at the Mill, Garator, 29th of August, 2 p.m. till 10 p.m. Gates open 1:30 p.m. I'm sure you'll enjoy it. I've always enjoyed it whenever I have been to it. And it's something for everybody. And keep your fingers crossed, it'll be even better if the sun shines. Here's Wall Street Shuffle by 10cc.

Andy Kim with Rock Me Gently. Here's the great Stevie Wonder from 1973, Living for the City.

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Barry White. You could always rely on that coming on near to the end of a Saturday night, and it was time to go home, and you thought, can I steal a kiss from this lady I'm dancing with? Oh, reminiscing. Here's Cat Stevens thinking of Saturday nights. Cat Stevens from 1974 with Another Saturday Night.

Well, there's a lot to be said for this smoking ban, isn't there? Right, well, we're creeping up to the news and weather. And this will be an absolute miracle if I'm actually on time. Now, what do I do? Do I waffle away for the next minute and a half? And believe me, I can do that if you want me to. Or do I put another tune on? Well, it's a bit of a dilemma here. Right, let's look at in the 1970s, who has gone but not forgotten? Well, there was Joe Davis, the snooker player, born in 1904. He passed away in July 1978, and to some people he's possibly the world's greatest ever snooker player, undefeated between 1927 and 1946. Then there is the Forces sweetheart, Dame Gracie Fields, 9th of January 1898. To the 27th of 1979. Singer, actress, born in Rochdale, a long career encompassed musical, radio, television, and films, and she was created a dame in 1978. Barnes Wallace, I'm sure we'll always remember that film, The Dam Busters, but we shouldn't underestimate what this man invented and had such an impact on the Second World War. Born 1887 in September of that year and died 30th of October 1979. Aeronautical engineer, inventor of, among other things, the R-100 airship, that was in 1929, the Dam Buster bouncing bomb, the geodetic structure widely used, including the structure of the Second World War Wellington bomber, and the first variable geometry swing wing aircraft of the 1950s. And I think we've all got fond memories of this lovely, lovely lady, Joyce Grenville, 10th of February 1910 through to the 30th of November 1979, actress, singer, songwriter, purveyor of comic monologues, often mocking the English middle class. As I say, gone but not forgotten.

0: Andy Burnham has set out why he wants to return to Westminster. The Manchester mayor says Labour hasn't been good enough and people need to have their faith restored in politics. He's given his first speech since announcing his intention to stand in the Makerfield by-election.
1: People are losing faith in politics. More than anything, that's what people's votes were saying on Thursday, the 7th of May. They deserve a bigger response than politicians have given them before.
0: Growth in the UK economy will be stronger this year than previously thought. The International Monetary Fund has updated its growth projections a month after warning of a sharp slowdown. The Ebola outbreak in the Democratic Republic of Congo and Uganda has been declared a public health emergency of international concern. At least 100 people have died and there are more than 300 cases. And Shakira has won a £50 million tax refund from the Spanish government. She's also been acquitted of tax fraud. That's the latest from Radio News Hub. I'm David Hall.
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0: Showers will ease across eastern areas, rain turning heavy in the west and spreading eastwards across all areas overnight, turning increasingly windy though, with a low of 9 degrees Celsius.
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2: Well, here we are into the second hour of the show. Well, what should we start this second hour off with? Shall we start with Candlewick Green, Who Do You Think You Are, from 1974?

I don't think any radio show that prides itself in playing music from the 1970s can omit the wonderful Carpenters. So I make no exception. Here's the Carpenters with Jambalaya.

The Carpenters, and I bet your foot was tapping to that. I know mine was. Another one that I'm sure your foot will be tapping to, and it wouldn't surprise me if you don't sing along. Here's Dolly Parton with Love Is Like a Butterfly.

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It's Charlie Rich, again from 1974, with Behind Closed Doors.

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Dinah Ross with All of My Life, and again, just thinking back to the 1974s, again, this is something that we can all remember, and the Drifters are reminding us with Kissing in the Back Row of the Movies. You

That was the Doobie Brothers with very specific instructions to listen to the music, and I hope you continue to listen to the music on Russell's Rendezvous here on Your Leak Radio. 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Here's David Bowie with Rebel Rebel.

Right, casting our mind back to the 1970s, and who can remember the $6 billion man? Go on, you can remember it. Own up, don't worry, you're in very good company. Yeah, Steve Austin, astronaut, a man barely alive. We can rebuild him. We have the technology. We can make him better than he was before. Better, stronger, faster. Steve Austin was a test pilot, nearly killed when his craft crashed. He was rebuilt by the Office of Scientific Intelligence. Other definitions of the acronym are available. Using nuclear-powered bionic spare parts, allegedly costing $6 million, that gave him superhuman powers and his name. He is then sent out into the world to fight injustice wherever he encounters it. His first incarnation was in the novel Cyborg by Martin Caden, but his real claims to fame were the television series and TV films starring Lee Majors that ran in the mid-1970s. Inevitably, there had to be an action figure to accompany it, and this first appeared in 1975. Its features included a bionic eye that the user could look through. Apparently, it did not work. Some said it made things look further away rather than magnifying them. Now, when I say an action figure, I think what we're talking about there is our equivalent of an action man. An arm that could lift heavy objects simply by pressing a lever in his back. A car engine block was provided to demonstrate its awesome power. I could do with one of them when I go down the Black Lion for a pint. Roll back skin to display some of his bionic components. Collectors of these can now purchase an improved nylon replacement because apparently the original perished, went rigid and fell off. Later models had a bionic gripping hand. For a time they also had small removal bionic parts until it was discovered that small children used to enjoy eating them. There was also a full range of accessories, clothing, transport, a mission control centre, not to mention playmates in the form of his boss, Oscar Goldman, with his exploding briefcase. Well, he didn't really, it just looked as though it had. And his nemesis, the evil Maskatron, a mask of disguise. He'd got three disguises, actually, and they were stored in a cavity in his chest. Ah, the $6 billion man. Tune in next week for details of the Bionic Woman. Meanwhile, here's Elton John with Candle in the Wind.

before that, I said about the Action Man toy and the Bionic Man version of that, and it's quite interesting, isn't it, how Action Man has transformed over a period of time. I can remember having one and used to take it upstairs, throw it out of the bedroom window and see him parachuting down to the ground. Never actually worked. If he'd have landed on that basis, he would have probably broken both legs and fractured his skull. But hey-ho, when we were kids, we didn't think of such things. Anyway, here's Eric Clapton with I Shot the Sheriff.

0: You know, that's the only problem with some of the music in the 1970s. They don't last that long. Here's Frank Sinatra with Bad Bad Leroy Brown. Well, I was going to say it was Frank Sinatra, but he's just going to have to hold on just a few minutes, because you've guessed, it's time for the adverts.
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1: Now, I would like to pass that off as a radio mix. 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So my apologies if you were totally confused, but please, please, please take it from me. You were not the only one. So this is what it should have sounded like.
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0: Ruff, ruff.
1: Bad Bad, Leroy Byrne by Frank Sinatra. Now, if you wondered what's going on in the background, don't worry. It's our newest member of staff, just come in and exercising his vocal cords. So, how about a bit of Cozy Powell with Na Na Na?

Well, that was one for the 3 minutes of experience. Cozy Power with Na Na Na. And here's the Bay City Rollers taking us up to the news and weather with Shangalang.

0: restored in politics. He's given his first speech since announcing his intention to stand in the Makerfield by-election.
1: People are losing faith in politics. More than anything, that's what people's votes were saying on Thursday, the 7th of May. They deserve a bigger response than politicians have given them before.
0: Growth in the UK economy will be stronger this year than previously thought. The International Monetary Fund has updated its growth projections a month after warning of a

0: Sir Keir Starmer insists he will not walk away from the job of Prime Minister. Following more than a week of turbulence, which saw five of his ministers resign, the PM says he's getting on with the job.
1: The last 10 days, there's been a lot of activity which hasn't been as focused, in my view, as it should have been. And I remind myself every day that I was elected into office to serve the people, to serve the country. That's what I believe in, and that's what I'll be getting on with.
0: Sir Keir's leadership's likely to be challenged by Manchester Mayor Andy Burnham if he is successful in his bid to become Labour MP for Makerfield. He says a vote for him is a vote to change Labour. The International Monetary Fund has upgraded its forecast for the UK's growth this year. It's up from 0.8% to 1%. Parents could face bigger fines if their children commit crimes. A shake-up of the youth justice system could also see parents jailed in the most extreme cases. And the iconic Fiesta could be making a comeback as an electric model. That's the latest from Radio News Hub. I'm David Hall.
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0: Showers will ease across eastern areas, rain turning heavy in the west and spreading eastwards across all areas overnight. Turning increasingly windy though, with a low of 9 degrees Celsius.
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all right, put that pan of spaghetti down. We don't want it sticking on the roof. Yes, you were doing the bump. I know you was, so don't try and deny it. So whilst we're feeling a bit energetic, here's Susie Quattro with The Wild One.

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Here's Mud with The Cat Crept In.

0: Right, did you enjoy that? 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
1: Okay, sit yourself down now. Take some deep breaths and chill. Here's the Isley Brothers with Summer Breeze.

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1: Just had a few responses about the three numbers that got you all bouncing about and really getting probably some very strange looks from people, but never mind. As long as you enjoyed it, that's all that matters. It seems very favourable, so I think we'll have another session next week, but I'll give you a bit of warning beforehand, because it can get embarrassing if you've invited people round for tea and you suddenly jump up and start singing I'm the Wild One. Anyway, that's for next week. Let's stick to this week. And who've we got? Oh, we've got Lulu, the man with the golden gun.

The man with the golden gun from Lulu. Gosh, she knows how to belt them out, doesn't she? Here's Hughes Corporation with Rock the Boat.

Okay, so that was the Use Corporation with Rock the Boat. Now, this next one is Gloria Gaynor with Never Can Say Goodbye, and I think that actually sums me up. But we've still got another half hour yet, so then let's start talking about goodbye. So here we have Gloria Gaynor with Never Can Say Goodbye.

No, is there anybody out there listening who's called Emmy? If there is, this is just for you, courtesy of Hot Chocolate.

That was for you, Emma. Whoever you are or wherever you are, that was especially for you from Hot Chocolate. Well, we're in the last half hour of the show, and you probably noticed we've started to slow things down a wee bit. And here's Jim Capaldi with Love Hurts.

Did you like that? Jim Capaldi. Here's Joe Cocker with You Are So Beautiful to Me.

Whew, that was so soothing, I think I'd almost nodded off. No, I hadn't. Honest, no. Anyway, just to make sure that doesn't happen again, here's Queen of Clubs by Casey and the Sunshine Band from 1974.

Hi. We just had Casey and the Sunshine Band, which certainly seemed to wake me up anyway. I hope it woke you up as well. In fact, I tell you what, because it did such a good job, here's Casey and the Sunshine Band again, this time from 1974 with Sound Your Funky Horn.

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1: Yeah, I'm sure you've gathered that by now. You're definitely listening to Russell's Rendezvous, but regrettably, we've only got 10 more minutes before Neil takes to the decks and he'll be having a happy hour with you. There were too many H's there, wasn't there? A happy hour. That's better. Okay, so let's have a bit of Harold Melvin and the Blue Notes. The Love I Lost.

no show would be completed without the Beatles. Well, I'm going to give you one person from the Beatles on this particular occasion. It's John Lennon with Whatever Gets You Through the Night.

John Lennon with Whatever Gets You Through the Night. And certainly I would say that to you, Whatever Gets You Through the Night. Well, here we are, 6 minutes to 7 o'clock. Neil's in his starting blocks, and well, you'll recognise this tune. I'm sure you will.

get your leotards ready, shorts and your bumps for next week when we have our three numbers to really get those heart, veins, blood vessels pumping. Meantime, thanks as always for keeping me company. Same time, same place? I hope so. Until then, keep your feet on the ground and keep reaching for the stars. Take care and stay safe.

0: Sir Keir Starmer insists he will not walk away from the job of Prime Minister. Following more than a week of turbulence, which saw five of his ministers resign, the PM says he's getting on with the job.
1: The last 10 days, there's been a lot of activity which hasn't been as focused, in my view, as it should have been. And I remind myself every day that I was elected into office to serve the people, to serve the country. That's what I believe in, and that's what I'll be getting on with.
0: Sir Keir's leadership's likely to be challenged by Manchester Mayor Andy Burnham if he is successful in his bid to become Labour MP for Makerfield. He says a vote for him is a vote to change Labour. The International Monetary Fund has upgraded its forecast for the UK's growth this year. It's up from 0.8% to 1%. Parents could face bigger fines if their children commit crimes. A shake-up of the youth justice system could also see parents jailed in the most extreme cases. And the iconic Fiesta could be making a comeback as an electric model. That's the latest from Radio News Hub. I'm David Hall.
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0: Showers will ease across eastern areas, rain turning heavy in the west and spreading eastwards across all areas overnight. Turning increasingly windy though, with a low of 9 degrees Celsius.
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2: And your local weather, it's going to be periods of rain with a low of 9 degrees, and tomorrow's going to be cloudy with occasional showers. High of 15 degrees tomorrow then, and yeah.
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Yeah, indeed, it's the happy hour. Thank you, big shout out there to Russell. He does a great show. Some fantastic music there from the 70s. And we've just got an evening packed full of stuff. You can tell I've had the coffee as well. Don't forget, this is the happy hour.

Yeah, how you doing? Hope you had a great weekend. Did you go and see Scooter Fest? Wasn't that absolutely fantastic? Lots of people in town, lots of scooters in town, of course. And yeah, it was a fabulous day, unfortunately for the weather. But yeah, it could have been a bit better if we'd had the good weather. But there you go, never mind. A few sharp showers. Here comes Queen. It's a

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1: We are indeed your local community radio station representing Leak. We are Leak, and we're here for Leak, by Leak people, for Leak people. And hopefully you're enjoying the evening. What else have we got for you? Well, we've got some Survivor coming up for you. Have you ever been Rickrolled? You might be in a minute. Not until we've heard from Wham.

0: Yeah, there you go. George Michael and Andrew Ridgeley, Wham, and all the rest of it. Who is some of the backing singers? Pepsi and Shirley. Wake me up before you go-go. Have you ever been Rickrolled? Consider yourself done.
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Oh yes, still standing, Elton John. This is one of my favourites, actually. This is One Republic. It's, yeah. Oh, I tried to do this at karaoke once. I'm not that good.

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6: Yeah, certainly is, and we're coming up to the last few minutes of the happy hour. Don't forget, Ellen Wilson's going to be on from 8.30 to this evening. She's got an absolutely rammed show, a couple of hours with three, no less, count them, three interviewees, and it's going to be a really interesting show with lots of stuff going on. I've been pre-warned that I'd better be getting my producer hat on. Stuff like that. So this is what Kelly Clarkson's got to say about it.

0: What doesn't kill you makes you stronger, apparently. I've got this fabulous t-shirt that says, whatever doesn't kill you disappoints me. That's another story.
1: Hey, Charlie.
2: I'm sorry, Charlie.
0: Here comes Amy.

Yeah, there you go, Amy, with Mark Ronson. Thank you very much. Thanks for listening. I hope you enjoyed the happy hour. Don't forget, we've got half an hour break before Ellen comes on with the arts show. And we're looking forward to that for tonight. I'm going to leave you with some ABBA, I think. And he says, I think. And I'll see you fairly soon. Don't forget, karaoke this week at the cattle market on Friday night and at the auctioneer on Thursday night. And I'll be back here at Saturday at lunchtime. See you soon. Take care.

0: Sir Keir Starmer insists he will not walk away from the job of Prime Minister. Following more than a week of turbulence, which saw five of his ministers resign, the PM says he's getting on with the job.
1: The last 10 days, there's been a lot of activity which hasn't been as focused, in my view, as it should have been. And I remind myself every day that I was elected into office to serve the people, to serve the country. That's what I believe in, and that's what I'll be getting on with.
0: Sir Keir's leadership is likely to be challenged by Manchester Mayor Andy Burnham. If he's successful in his bid to become Labour MP for Makerfield, he says a vote for him is a vote to change Labour. The International Monetary Fund has upgraded its forecast for the UK's growth this year. It's up from 0.8% to 1%. Parents could face bigger fines if their children commit crimes. A shake-up of the youth justice system could also see parents jailed in the most extreme cases. And the iconic Fiesta could be making a comeback as an electric model. That's the latest from Radio News Hub. I'm David Hall.
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Any showers in the east will ease, but rain will turn heavy in the west and will spread overnight. It's turning increasingly windy, though, with a low of 9 degrees Celsius.

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O vast church, shielded with divine might and adorned with hyacinth, you are the scent of the stigmata of the peoples and a city of knowledge. Oh, you are indeed anointed in the lofty sound.

Good evening. This is the Arts and Ideas Show with Ellen Wilson. You heard the voices of Barbara Zanicelli and the Ensemble San Felice and the words and melody of Hildegard of Bingen. In O Orcis Ecclesia, she employed terms from her divinely inspired lexicon, the Lingua Ignota. This unknown language was delivered to her by a mysterious voice during one of her mystical experiences. It's a curious thing, being packed off to a little nunnery with tiny windows and a diet of privation alongside other juvenile peers who'd also had the misfortune to have emerged late in the day from fecund mothers in high society. Hildegard was the 10th child in her family, and it was the convention that this placement rendered a child a sort of human tithe. But it's funny, should you find yourself forced to become an anchoress, if you embrace the opportunity, you might become a Renaissance woman 2 centuries early. It helps if you're a visionary, as Hildegard certainly was, receiving visions from the age of 3, although some scholars would prefer to reduce her status to migraine sufferer. I'm sure William Blake, visionary artist and poet of the Georgian period, would agree that this assessment of Hildegard's gift is depressingly crude and reductive. I'll be joined at 9 by the brilliant Blake expert Mark Vernon, who will be able to tell us more about the shadows of the Enlightenment that even now reduce visions to mere headaches. I will also be speaking to Parsifal Solomon, another sufferer of sublime migraines and dabbler in rivers. We will consider the ways in which those touched by the creative spirit might engage in political life, or not, and what this means. Finally, I will be joined in the studio by Oliver Harris, Emeritus Professor of American Literature at Kiel. We'll discuss fascination, obsession, over-specialisation, and what it is to be haunted by our passions. And while we're here, because I think my 3 guests tonight represent the prongs of the sunless scene trident, Mark Vernon being romanticism, Parsifal Solomon being surrealism, and Oliver Harris, perhaps by default, being agnosticism, I just wanted to make another request for submissions for next month's Sunless Showcase. Please get in touch if you're interested. It's curious that Hildegard found her way into my head when preparing a programme to be broadcast between the Ascension and Pentecost. In fact, tomorrow is the midpoint. We are deep in the limbo between the opening of heaven and the descent of the spirit, awaiting fire and wind.

We're going to hear another unknown language now. Travelling out from Hildegard's vast hyacinth-adorned church, we are moving into the darker territory on the banks of the Black Gut with Christian Hayter, alias Lingua Ignota.

That was The Heart of Man is a Spring Flower, from Hayter's final release under the stage name Lingua Ignota. A victim of domestic violence, Hayter has questioned notions of what she calls civilized femininity in the context of survivorhood. In Hayter's words, "Most things I read about surviving espouse socially acceptable self-care. There's so many layers to survivorhood. There's rage and despair, and we don't really talk about that." I think we often dip into a heavily used, fairly young, but now familiar lexicon of trauma, abuse, surviving. Mark Vernon, who we will be speaking to shortly, identifies the changes that were occurring behind the scenes in William Blake's 18th century lexicon, often in the wake of revolutions in scientific understanding. In our endeavours to speak truly and resonantly, we juggle with words that are birthed overnight by scientists and old words that are quietly morphing into something else entirely. In A Lingua Ignota, we can begin to reassemble concepts according to an awakened understanding of the world, rather than being dragged along by inherited assumptions. Hildegard listened to the voice that spoke through mystical experience and set the new words to music, infusing the sensory world of the music with a new alien intelligence, free from the weights attached to the familiar. Hayter took the noise music scene that was the backdrop to cruelty and made it speak to other victims of violence. Before we move on to hear from our final devotee to unknown language, I just wanted to add that I was struck by Hayter's reference to the crushed horse's tail. If any of our local listeners have been walking down by the Colden Canal of late, you will have seen the abundant growth of horsetail, a curious and very, very ancient plant with stripes and spriggish leaves and a hollow stem that I'm shocked to learn is considered a weed and treated with almost as much hostility as the dandelion. My children recently picked a number of them during a walk, and having been listening to Hayter's chilling song in the kitchen, "The heart of man is the crushed horse's tail," I ventured outside to see the horsetails discarded on the gas meter box, stripped and squashed. Children are in touch with something, aren't they? I have unearthed the unicorn dictionary that my eldest dictated to me several years ago, in which a seven-syllable word might mean hello, and a three-letter thing could denote either of two complex and entirely unrelated phrases. More recently, my son started to describe an emotional taxonomy that better suited his requirements than the crude index of emojis provided by his school. Shimbidi, for example, refers to the feeling you get when you're relaxed, happy and curious, typically when you're on the beach in summertime looking for quartz stones. Our final devotee of the Lingua Ignota is Ingrid Stölzel. Her composition, Musica Ignota, draws inspiration from Hildegard's music, as well as her invented language. Having grown up in the Rhineland, Ingrid has long been fascinated by Hildegard von Bingen, and it is her hope that the unknown music brought forth in Musica Ignota serves to honour her life and work. In this recording, we hear the UMKC Conservatory Wind Symphony Orchestra with Stephen D. Davis conducting.

0: Mark, can you hear me?
1: I can, yeah.
0: How's this? I can hear you too. I think everyone can hear us, which is great. Thank you so much for joining us. I'm going to give a little introduction that I have on my piece of paper, so bear with me if it's slightly wooden, and then we can have a conversation. William Blake was a Georgian poet, artist and mystic, and the subject of Mark Vernon's book, Awake, William Blake and the Power of the Imagination. Within its pages, Mark becomes our guide through Blake's world and influences. His poetry and imagery, and the profound philosophical, spiritual and theological system that he communicates through his work. I'm delighted that Mark's agreed to speak to us this evening. Mark has also published books on Christianity, Plato and Dante, and holds degrees in physics and theology, as well as a PhD in philosophy. He regularly communes with Rupert Sheldrake on matters radical, spiritual and scientific, and his regular missive, A Golden String, available via the newsletter platform Substack, allows us to keep up with his researches and insights. In Mark's words, a clear-sighted mind will shine before you like a star. And verily, Mark, you are lighting up the computer screen tonight. Thank you very much for joining us. We have veered a little dark so far, so I'm really hoping we can tap into something more illuminating. Can I begin by asking why you so love William Blake?
1: I live in South London, and he is therefore my local mystic. And it's mysticism that really draws me in life generally, I guess, but particularly with Blake. And he's one of these characters that, you know, many people will know something of. Many have heard of his lines, such as "to see a world in a grain of sand and heaven in a wild flower." Or they'll love the line, "he who binds to himself the joy does the winged life destroy. He who kisses the joy as it flies lives in eternity's sunrise." And they probably sang the lines, "and did those feet in ancient time walk upon England's mountains green." But quite what he is offering, other than these kind of enticing phrases, that's always intrigued me. And he's one of these figures that, whilst he does give you entry points into his work, he takes time to really get to know. And I think that's because he really wants to convert your perception of things. And like any kind of transformation, that just takes time. But the wonderful thing is that with his words and his imagery, he can do that as well. He doesn't just tantalize. And that's what I wanted to discover. And then part of the process of that discovery is trying to write about Blake in various ways. And, you know, not least of which is the book, which I hope provides an entry point for others who want to work out what he has to say to our times and why that so much matters.
0: Thank you for that. I have to say, reading the book, it's not that I underestimated Blake, but I don't think I appreciated, as you say, the way that he so slowly seeps into our perceptions. I'm personally very grateful to you for having undergone the process of taking us through, in the manner of a kind of spirit guide, this his life, the kind of different, I suppose, the different periods of his work as well. I was especially taken by the way that he enters into his own mythic world and creates this universe of strangely familiar characters, actually quite uncanny, some of them. There's a wonderful anecdote about St. Paul's Cathedral that you relate in the book, where one of Blake's pantheon, I want to pronounce it Urizen, because it sounds a little like horizon and that sense of kind of limitation, but that on the dome of St. Paul's, in celebration of Blake's work, an enormous image of Urizen, the kind of demigod, was projected. And you said, I think very perceptively, that it really was a symptom of how poor our understanding of divinity has become, that it's in quite a sickly state, really. And in the book, you really do seem to present a very compelling alternative to most Christianities, I would say. Was Blake I mean, is Blake widely accepted to kind of conform to Christianity as we know it?
1: It depends, I suppose, how you know it. If you understand the depth of the tradition, you know, back for the best part of 2,000 years, and how the heart of that is not a moral creed, which is often how Christianity is taken today, as if you're a Christian if you're on the right side of certain kind of moral arguments. It's not even, I think, a kind of social program, although, of course, it's become that, and there's a lot of discussion about how Christianity has shaped Western values. But fundamentally, it's about conversion. It's about a transformation of perception. You know, going all the way back to Jesus, of course, who said the kingdom of God is near, or do you have the eyes to see, and told these parables that jolt us and make us think again. And I think Blake is very much in that tradition. You can see it when you read him. He uses even what you might call standard formula in his works, if you understand the early writers in the Christian tradition, who also said things like, therefore God becomes as we are, that we may be as he is, which Blake uses. But I think Blake also, he's writing after the Reformation, and the Reformation is when this interiorly driven Christianity, you might say, where perception is what counts more than anything else, that becomes very suspicious to the reformers, like Luther and Calvin. They talk about the utter depravity of inner life. And that, I think, pulls Christianity away from this cleansing of the doors of perception, to use another well-known Blakean phrase, towards a kind of effort to prove sort of miracles, really. You know, miracles like the resurrection from the dead, as if the whole of Christianity stands or falls on an event that happened 2,000 years ago. Now, to my mind, that's a complete disastrous way to turn, but it kind of suits the scientific mentality that feels that this kind of evidence needs to be gathered to show that something happened. But what that's all stripped out of is the inner perception of things that Blake and, you know, many other mystics have driven us towards. He loved figures like Teresa of Avila, who was onto a similar thing when she talked to the interior castle. He quoted other contemplative figures and speaks very much like what might be familiar to many today is meditation, really. He talks about, he has the words of God that say, I am in you and you're in me, mutual in love divine. He'll say, there's a moment in each day that Satan cannot find, nor can his watch fiends find it, but the industrious find this moment and it multiply. And when it once is found, it renovates every moment of the day, if rightly placed. So this is this kind of Christianity that might, in many ways, have been lost, but I think actually is the main strand of Christianity. He gets it a lot from his mother, Catherine Blake, who was a Moravian, so dissenting church in England at the time, which was dominated by the Church of England, but comes from Eastern Europe, Moravia, and that reaches back through Orthodox churches. And so I think that she and he would have known about these very long-standing traditions and in some sort of way circumvented the Reformation that in many ways has taken this Christianity from us, and so does seem strange to many, many people now.
0: I think it that definitely, perhaps I am in something of a bubble, but that definitely accords with the idea that even outside Christianity, this is quite an interesting moment, really, in, I suppose, the history of ideas and the kind of public understanding of science and religion. I know you speak regularly to Rupert Sheldrake on matters that might once have seemed fairly esoteric. But we do seem to be at an interesting juncture where it's becoming certainly more intellectually acceptable to start turning things on their head somewhat. I mean, I believe the man who invented the microprocessor is now prepared to accept that consciousness is the foundational thing from which everything else originates. I mean, that's huge, isn't it? This is a very odd moment.
1: Well, yeah, so you referenced Frederico Fagin, and he actually had a kind of very dramatic mystical experience where he, you know, became one with a kind of unifying light that he's written about now quite broadly. And it gets noticed because, as you say, he was seminal in the invention of microchips. But I think what's happened is that people like him feel they can start talking about what they actually experience more freely. Partly, I think, because in general, there is this so-called hard problem of consciousness that for the empirical, objective, reductively driven mode of science, and there are other modes of science, that's another thing we're rather inclined to forget, but for that approach, it's really got almost nothing to say, and there's certainly no agreement about what is most immediate to us, which is that we are conscious, and for human beings, self-conscious too, of course, with this reflective capacity, not just to have experience, but to think about it and to talk about it, and this remarkable thing called language. So I think what's kind of happening is that science can't quite claim the authority that it used to, because these problems are lingering. Science is still hugely significant and tremendous and wonderful, particularly when it comes to the development of technology. And I mean, I did a physics degree. It is very, very fascinating. But there's these kind of big gaps. And I think it's into those gaps that it's becoming more possible to speak about certainly things like consciousness, and maybe even to propose, therefore, hypotheses such as the existence of God or the divine presence in some way or other, because that feels like it connects well with what otherwise just isn't well described by science.
0: Well, I hope we see some more developments in that direction, because at the moment it does seem like a bit of a dizzying void, more questions than answers, but perhaps that's part of the fun. I don't know. Can we talk a little bit about Blake's mythology? What do you think he's doing with it? Why does he opt for this slightly kind of rarefied, strange universe of characters?
1: You can look across the course of his life, and there is a general tendency, which is that his more accessible work is earlier in his life, and then latterly, in the second half particularly, you get the mythologies emerging, and then the very long poems like Milton, like Jerusalem, the Emanation of the Giant Albion, which are difficult. You know, you can sit down and think, I'll read this, and almost immediately find it obscure. And I think that reflects what happened in his times across the course of his life, which is that although he was born into Georgian England, 1757 to 1827 are his dates, and it was an England that was nearly always at war, at least there was the threat of war, particularly with France. It's the, you know, the period where the European nations are trying to secure their global hegemony. It's the era of empire. And Blake wrestles with that. And I think that part of the development of the mythology and these later poems is trying to never cease to find new ways of engaging with the complexity of this world, which incidentally has sown the seeds of many of the features of our world, which is why he still speaks to us and is still so relevant. He kind of sees the origins, not in a material sense, not the kind of political or economic causes, but the spiritual yearnings that underpin human history, and is able to communicate those yearnings through this kind of mythology. And because he, for example, he writes poems like Europe a Prophecy, America a Prophecy, which deal with the French Revolution that happened in his time and the American War of Independence that happened too. But he's not giving a kind of colourful historical account in a poetic form with some illustrations like, I don't know, Homer of old. And what he's trying to do is educate you in what's going on just beneath the surface. You know, what happens when a revolutionary spirit is unleashed in a country. And that's not a straightforward thing to answer, because revolution, in the case of the American War of Independence, say, was inspired by, you know, very great ideals and goals, liberation for captives. And that is a good, but also it can go very wrong when revolution becomes an end in itself, and when the spirit of liberty doesn't really see what it's freedom for. Freedom too becomes a kind of end in itself. And these dynamics, therefore, are best understood not by judging whether it's good or bad, which is sort of the standard approach to history, but rather by feeling into what the spirit is, so that when you yourself encounter that spirit, you're able to navigate it, to dwell within it, because that's what happens when these great spirits seize countries, but to find a way through it that's not just about saying whether you're for or against it, which is, you know, in a way what divides us so much now. It feels like there's almost no option other than to say your friend or your foe, or you're good or you're bad. You know, this is sort of the seed of identity politics, really, where you base your identity upon a series of issues that you're either for or against. But rather know that that spirit flows through you too. There's no objective place to view these things, but what you can gain is a kind of education in them that enable you almost moment by moment to not be consumed by the spirit of the age, but constantly looking for that which might lead down a path through and beyond what is otherwise seizing the times. And so poetry can do that, imagery can do that, and

0: constantly fall short and why and what else is needed. And then figures like Loss come in and others. That's the kind of education that Blake can offer.
1: I think it's beautiful. I suppose it's also a bit of a comfort in an age where we are under so much pressure to have a political stance that it's not that we're indifferent. It's simply that it doesn't really make sense to pick a side and keep running with it, to actually sign up to a kind of something very localised in time with very short-term aims just doesn't really speak to the spirit at all. It's very, very hard to tether the spirit to politics when you see it as a very kind of time-bound phenomena. I think Blake captures that really, really well. And you can see his anxiety in it too. Did he start with a little bit more revolutionary fervour than he ended up with? I mean, was there a change in Blake over the course of these big changes that were happening on, across the globe in his lifetime?
0: I think so. I mean, it's a bit hard to say because the historical evidence is often a bit thin in Blake's life. We have his works, or at least many, many of his works, and there are lots of anecdotes and stories about Blake, particularly from the first half of his life. But it is said that he sported the red bonnet of the French revolutionaries, but took it off when he realised that revolution was going to become the terror. And I think that's part of this education, though. It's almost like he tried on positions to see where they would take him. And that's as much looking at what happens to yourself as well as what's happening in the world around you. And I think that as he realised the horrors of, well, not just the French Revolution, of course, but then what happened afterwards, the Napoleonic Wars, which went on for years and years and, killed over 1 million people across Europe. These were very, very terrible times. He came to the conclusion that at base, what was happening was that human hopes and aspirations were being too heavily loaded on material success, on material gain. And that's a very seductive and desirable approach when you're living in an age where material life really is starting to transform very dramatically. Consumerism emerges during Blake's lifetime. A city like London quadruples in size, and that brings its own troubles, of course, there's riots and all sorts of things, but it brings in great hope and aspiration too. A middle class starts to grow. And I think that what Blake would be saying to us now is that this material approach to politics, as if that's all that really the good life is about. So every politician has to promise material improvement, discernible even in a matter of months, let alone years. That is what has gone wrong, that our desire for more has become so constrained that we've forgotten that the real satisfaction in life doesn't actually depend upon material wealth beyond a certain amount, of course, but that is about the enrichment of our souls and the communion that we might share with other living creatures and the ecological world around us, and also I think ultimately with the divine which is within us as well. The spirit that built the Gothic cathedrals in the medieval period, and where is that tremendous thing now, that 500, 1,000 years on, people might look back at our times and wonder in awe again. Blake is I think he's onto that kind of dynamic in the human spirit, and reckoning with our times by putting that back towards us. Another thing which these great mythological poems communicate, because they come from another world, if you like, that's also present in this one.
1: Well, his myth also touches on this kind of individual spiritual awakening as well. I think in earlier poems you have characters like Uthun and there's another young woman who has an awakening, and her name is it?
0: Oh yes, from Visions of the Daughters of Albion.
1: Is it?
0: And then, oh yes, Fel.
1: Fel, yes.
0: Book of Fel.
1: I mean, I'm interested

0: Because I hope you don't mind my asking, but I know you practice as a psychotherapist, and we actually listened earlier in the show to a musician's response to personal trauma, and she did say of her work that she felt that the kind of self-care aspects of recovery weren't really for her, and that she a lot of her anger and her despair needed to sort of be given some time to kind of to live as well. And I'm just curious, really, because obviously Uthun especially, I think, is a very inspiring story, a woman who's gravely wronged and then rejected. But on a sort of practical level, giving kind of counsel to someone who has gone through something difficult, how easy is it to nurture an awakening in a psychotherapeutic client?
1: I mean, you're always working with an individual in that context, and so you're always listening out for where they're at and what you might offer that can address where they're at. And so it varies. But I think that one thing that, say, is important in the story of Uthun is that she never quite gives up on her desire. As you say, her desire leads her to dark places, and the desires of particularly the two men who feature in the poem as well very much do her wrong. But she doesn't give up on that. And this means that she keeps a kind of forward future orientation in her life rather than getting stuck and trapped with what has happened. You know, that is given voice in the poem, but she herself goes through this transformation because she doesn't just get stuck in her past, which, you know, is one definition of something traumatic. And that ultimately means that her desire is satisfied, but in a way that she didn't expect. It's a story of sexual awakening, and she had presumed, you know, as perhaps we all do, that would be the way in which her desire was satisfied. But she realizes that there's a much wider passion and pulse of life that runs through the whole of creation. And it's seeing her share in that that enables her, well, Blake summarizes it in the poem, she starts to be able to say, everything that lives is holy, which I think she means that she identifies in herself that which is in all things, that is, even prior to her desire, the love, which is a love of beauty, for example, or the love which is a desire to create, a love that's a desire to share in these great generative seasons and cycles of our world. And so I think that's a really important lesson, actually, that never give up on your desire. And maybe that relates to what your previous guest was saying, that sometimes that needs expression in forms of rage and lament. But to realise that, you know, rage and lament themselves are a kind of process that can lead to a kind of liberation. You know, they must never become ends in themselves either, otherwise that's other forms of distress. So that, anyway, desire comes to mind at least as one key component. And I think worldview matters. What do you expect of this world? And that again relates back to what we were saying about the material constraints of the current worldview. And I think it also relates to what you feel it is even to be human. You know, is the dominant story of our times that we're the random byproducts of blind evolutionary processes, where even things like love are ways in which our genes fool us, you know, to stick together, to raise the next generation and so on. You know, these are very powerful dominant stories, and they're pernicious, I think, because they do tell us a story about what it is to be human that, you know, maybe quite subtly keeps us trapped within horizons that don't enable us to develop the aspirations that can lead us into a better future, one that can foster a kind of awakening.
0: And I'm aware that we're running a little short of time, but I did just want to ask you, I know you do mention in the book that for a time, these ideas of basically going into the world and seeing the wonders that are there were kind of calming, therapeutic. But you had an experience that then allowed you to kind of actually feel that greater sense of union with the natural world. So just very briefly, can you tell us a little bit about what happened?
1: I mean, I guess one was we're traveling to India, and the thing about India, certainly for the Westerner like myself, going there is everything seems to be turned up to 10, and that includes nationalism and quite the violence of the place too. But as India's developed, its spiritual life hasn't been turned down at all. And so you can go to these holy places there. I mean, you can do so here in England's green and pleasant land as well, of course. But maybe familiarity dulls the experience in some measure. Whereas, I don't know, I went to one ashram which is famous for a character called Ramana Maharshi. And Ramana Maharshi always said that it was the mountain that it's at the heart of this pilgrimage site in southern India called Arunachala, and that was speaking to him. And this idea, I'm sort of open to that. I have a romantic spirit. But it wasn't until I got there that I very directly felt the sense of that. This mountain does speak to you with its presence. And so it can happen, I think, in these sort of very dramatic ways, in the sense that you suddenly feel it. It wasn't blinding lights dramatic, but certainly it was a very felt sense. But also, I mean, I'm very committed to the contemplative life, as I was saying with Blake too, there's a moment in each day. And I think that too lends itself to a participation in the sort of existence that, say, plants manifest quite spontaneously and naturally.
0: Mark, I'm afraid we've run out of time and Zoom might cut us off. I'm so sorry. It's not cut us off. It's like I was waiting for something to happen.
2: We can call back if...
0: Oh, if you're still there, please keep talking. I do apologise.
1: Well, I just finished the point. I mean, there's a reason, I think, why figures like Jesus said, consider the lilies of the fields, and why walking in the woods is so tremendous, because we share the soul of that those living creatures as well. And that's another very everyday contemplative kind of awakening.
0: Well, thank you so much for that. And I'm sorry for my rude interruption then. I'm a little bit of a novice, it must be said. But thank you so much for your time and your insights. Can you, just before you go, is there anything in the works at the moment? What's your next obsession?
1: Well, I'm thinking still very much about Blake, because he died in 1827, which means that next year, 2027, is the 200th anniversary of his death.
0: Ah.
1: And I'm very much hoping that this will be a moment where many want to hear these things, so I'm working on that.
0: Excellent. Well, I'm really looking forward to anything else you can tell us about the great man. I'm very inspired. Thank you so much for your time this evening.
1: Thank you for your enthusiasm too, because that's so important to bringing these things to life and light.
0: Oh, well, let's hope the word spreads and we're entering into a beautiful new age where we can all find out what really matters, I think. Thank you, Mark. Have a good evening.

0: Hello. Can you hear me? No. Oh dear.
1: Now leave those up. Let's. Right. Let's just try that one. You can try that now.
0: Hello, Parsifal. Can you hear me?
1: No. Can you hear him?
0: I'm just going to do it. I'll do it on my phone.
1: Okay.
0: Let's try that. Just leave the microphone open for me. I'll try it that way.
1: Yep. I'll just disconnect here so that you can.
2: I can hear a little mumbling.
0: Okay, hopefully we'll have a little more luck with the cruder, more old-fashioned method. How are you, Parsifal?
2: I'm well, thank you. How are you?
0: I'm doing all right. It's going well, I think. I had a very interesting discussion with Mark Vernon, and we did touch upon William Blake's approach to politics, which was really to mythologise it and take a little bit of a long view. And I think Blake himself found the kind of active participation aspects of it difficult, to say the least. And I know you said it was a little bit of a thorny area for discussion, but I'm just wondering if you have any comments really on what it is to be actively engaged as a creative spirit.
2: Speak for other creative spirits, but I think for me there's what's problematic is that it feels like it means engaging with some very untruthful things that are held as truths, and with a deeper recognition that actually what needs to hold us together is the only thing that can really hold us together in a healthy way is truth. You know, the truth that is the kind of essential for the health of the world. And that all politics, as we know it in the West and has been for a very, very long time, is engaged in a sort of... It's a big collusion to avoid large parts of the truth at best. At worst, it's a lot of other things. So I think in a really general sense, it's very difficult to engage in when we have a certain relationship to truth. And when that relationship is very mystical, it's very, very hard to bring that into this kind of social dimension.
0: I think, I think many would agree with you there. And I was actually having a little look around the big pile of books on the desk today to see if there was anything of relevance in there. And Simone Weil, whose mystical writings are quite fascinating, did have something to say about politics as well. And she does come across a little bit like a bossy schoolmistress, actually, which is quite nice. But speaking of the kind of, you know, the practical matters of engagement in politics, she sees it throughout our lives, really, throughout society. This obsession, really, with forcing people to make choices and take sides. I'm just going to read a little bit from Weil on the subject of taking sides and how ubiquitous the demands to do that are. Even in school, one can think of no better way to stimulate the minds of children than to invite them to take sides, for or against. They are presented with a sentence from a great author and asked, "Do you agree? Yes or no? Develop your arguments." At examination time, the poor wretches, having only 3 hours to write their dissertations, cannot, at the start, spare more than 5 minutes to decide whether or not they agree. And yet it would have been so easy to tell them, meditate on this text, then express the ideas that come to your mind.
2: that's a very nice way to put it. It's, and you know, I'd say every time there's an election and it somehow, you know, the everybody in the game has to work harder and harder to really wind up the, you know, the people voting into some kind of state of hope that this might change things. And even though it can change a little thing, a little bit, it can change the world a bit, it doesn't do anything to the basic structure that underlies the power relationships. And that can't really happen in, like, in, you know, in one go, overnight, as elections are, on the scale of millions and millions and millions of people. That is a kind of something that the liberation that I'm so concerned with can only happen on an individual level, but actually the individual level is what's there to support all the inner work. All the inner spiritual work and the mystic work is there to support health in the outer world, which is really a healthy culture. But we're so far from that. And I've never, ever had the slightest inkling of anything in politics that might do anything to change that. So, you know, I checked out a long time ago, personally.
0: Well, I think
2: finding myself much more, like, coming closer and closer to some kind of activism.
0: I think what you do, you say you checked out, but I'm intrigued by your, well, I was going to just say activities. That sounds very vague. You engage in a lot of work around rivers and water in a kind of ceremonial way. You're a poet of these kind of ceremonial activities. I was wondering if you could tell us a little more about how this work you do sort of enriches you within and the effect it has for those participating as well.
2: Well, I feel that health and healthy culture and building health across time, you know, like with our ancestors and being very present with what the idea of the children of the future bring and our care for them and a desire to leave a good place for them. But that all has to be really directly rooted in the body and in the body of the earth, which means like here and now. So not somewhere on the other side of the world, not even somewhere on the other side of the country, but the exact place that one is in. And the building of relationship with place like that, which is, can be so beautiful, and there's so much, there's so many levels and layers and dimensions of potential interaction and conversation and play and drama, if that's what you want. And I think I live in a world of drama addicts, being one myself. Can recognize that. There's so much of that there, and there's also so much more potential depth and meaning in our relationships with ourselves and with other people. And I think all of that has to be rooted in a secure relationship with place. And, you know, there's not very much security in the world, and the system, the system which encourages a sense that these people who get elected are there to look out for us as some kind of surrogate parents and take certain responsibilities off our hands, yet also take a lot of power with that. That isn't secure. And nobody in it feels secure. The people at the very top of the pyramid have to work very, very hard to keep their position there and not slip down and get, you know, crushed underneath the huge weight of it, like the vast majority of people are. So, yeah, I'm trying to build that good relationship with myself and with the places that I'm in, and I'm really trying to help other people with that.
0: That actually relates very nicely to what Mark Vernon was talking about in relation to William Blake's concern that we feel that level of connectedness, which is not necessarily easy, especially when I think we've been conditioned to feel, especially in terms of the way that the picture of neuroscience and kind of being sort of a captive inside our bodies makes it very, very difficult to understand how we then fit into and really belong to a place. I mean, I don't think that's something that you can just do by sheer power of will and that you can't really achieve overnight. What do you think are things that will actually allow people to cultivate that sort of sense of belonging again?
2: Prayer. You know, I see poetry as prayer and as magic. It's there's a way of moving with very clear intention, which is one of those things which I feel like I've sensed is possible much more than I've felt like I've really been able to follow. Although recently it's become like it's felt like it's easier to become clear in that. And that clarity is directness. It is very, very difficult, or it has been in my experience actually, to feel like I'm able to have direct experience with the world. It's unmediated by, gosh, so many layers of things which are trying to be kept invisible.
0: I was going to ask, I know that poetry does play a huge part of am I right to call them ceremonies? Do you think that's the best word to describe that combination of place and, I suppose, ritual, theatre and words? How do you find they all kind of come together?
2: I think theatre has always been a bit difficult for me because of the sense of how it, in a sense, it's been quite disconnected from its ritual roots. And I think the same with all of the arts in our world, that once they were very clearly powerful tools to change reality in a total sense, you know, so this is our way of changing reality changing the levels of reality that you can't change with your hands and with a stick and with whatever tools you have. Changing the relational reality, which is so important, has been pushed out of our awareness so, so far. And so, but they have this power. They have this power. I think I'm still learning about these, and it's changing all the time. And it really helps to draw a little line, you know, a ceremonial circle, to make a clear difference and to be able to invite parts of ourself and parts of the world that wouldn't be there unless we said, this is now a ritual. And I always remember something Joseph Campbell wrote about the ritual was a way of stepping into mythical time, or is a way of stepping into mythical time, opening a space in a very different sense of time. I was with a tribe from the Amazon this weekend, and they have such incredible wisdom and power in their culture. It's I'm in awe of it. It's so intricate and beautiful and so well balanced. And one of the things that was said that I felt really strongly was that our greatest teacher is time itself. And maybe I'm just the kind of person who goes, whoa, time, that's crazy, dude. But I feel it. It's like it's, you know, everyone's going around in a rush. There's this deficit of time. And that's like one of the deepest layers of everything. So it's quite hard. Going back to the original question, I don't think it's impossible, but it's just that feels a very long way from a lot of the normal day-to-day politics. It's almost like the normal day-to-day politics is the furthest level away from that. It's the complete opposite end of the spectrum. There shouldn't really have any opposites, but it's been turned into a binary. And so it's just very difficult to allow the two to meet. But I'm still trying.
0: It does feel like trying to cross almost a gulf between, I mean, like sort of language games almost. It's a very difficult... I did see it once, without being too specific, a planning meeting at the council where people had come to put forward their case for not making a development. And the gap between people whose job it was to sort of carry out their bureaucratic duties in relation to it and the people who simply were, like, troubled by what would be lost. And there is a real difficulty of communicating between those two worlds, which is tragic, really, because it's not that we are all, you know, we're the same, aren't we? They're all the people who are making these decisions in a bureaucratic way. They're not completely deaf to these things. It's just getting harder and harder to communicate.
2: Yeah, you know, there are people who are trying hard. Some of them, you know, less consciously, or it doesn't matter. There's people trying to bring more humanity, more meaning, more soul, more connection into the world. And then we're also talking about a system which is designed to only have. Only if you engage with it in one very particular way can you do anything with it. And it's much easier engaging with it, you know, like following its rules in that way, which is basically like you vote for this person, or this person, and that's it. And it's, you know, but the... And maybe, you know, it's important also to keep going on that. You know, at that level of things, but the change that we really need, or the change that I feel like I'm trying to work towards, is going to take like hundreds and hundreds of years. And so I haven't quite worked out how to do the, like, both the hundreds of years thing and the next week thing together. That's some level of mastery that I definitely haven't achieved, but I think it's possible as well.
0: Well, let me know if you crack that one, because I have no idea, frankly. But and I feel a little sheepish to say that we've got 5 minutes left, because it's a unit of time that clearly isn't that interesting. I suppose I'd bring it back to William Blake. I know he was frustrated with... well, not only was he appalled by the losses and the violence of revolution, but almost like the pettiness of it, because ultimately a lot of this comes down to material concerns, which, while survival and safety are important, it's a definite tail wagging the dog, where people really forget why they want to ensure their kind of material safety in the first place. It becomes an end in itself. So I think for... Yeah, certainly. It's we are definitely in need of some kind of radical reevaluation of what it is we're trying to achieve. Are you planning any further ceremonies or performances? I'm loath to use the word. Now we've decided that theatrical is probably not the best characterisation. But is there anything in the pipeline that you'd like to share with us?
2: Well, I think theatrical is actually a fine word, and a sense of theatre, a sense of drama is a really useful thing. At the moment, no. I did one a few weeks ago. It was very strong for me. It was for the River Deben in Suffolk, where I lived for 3 years, and land gave me my new name, and it was a big, big time for me. And so it's been a big, there's been a lot of, it's opened up a lot, and I've learned a lot from doing that one, and now I'm back in the area actually for the next couple of days, so hopefully I'll be able to get a bit more feedback on how it might have landed with the other people. Now I'm in a bit of a digestion phase, and I just need to keep a bit close to the ground and see what wants to emerge next. But it's all very open.
0: Well, thank you very much for sharing that, Parsifal. I'm really excited to see when something does emerge from the ground. I hope you'll let us know. But I'll say goodnight for now. We're going to have a little bit of Bjork, I think, before we speak to Oliver Harris.
2: Thank you very much. It's been an absolute pleasure and an honour to be invited on. Great to speak to you. Enjoy wherever this takes you.
0: Goodbye, Parsifal.

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1: Can I get you something? You want it? You want it? Oh, I bet you do. Want a match? Want a Max Factor? Lipstick on your collar? Cream in your coffee? Loose joints? Smack? Acid? Cocaine? Ups, downs, insides and outsides, starboards and floorboards. You want to floor it? You want to bury the needle on this land shark? Want to step on the gas? Want to crash and burn? Want to see the car burn? Want a picture of my car burning? Want to buy some pictures? Want to see the movie? Want to buy the outtakes? Want some takeout? You want some chow fun, honey? You want to chow down? You want to get some? Then you better get it from me, because I know he ain't giving you none. Oh, that's not nice. You want a drink? Want a beer? Want a warm beer? Turn left at Schaefer City. Hey, not so fast there, buddy. You want a ticket? Oh, you want to buy a ticket? Want a ticket to ride? Want to slide down a razor blade? You want to go a couple of rounds, think you're a tough guy? Why don't you do yourself a favor and watch through the keyhole while I go a couple of rounds with your wife? Is that what you want? You want to get laid? You want to get paid for your work? I'm sorry. I'm sorry. You can't have it. You can't afford it. Hey, hey, want to dance? Want to tango? Piranha two-step? Want to rip it up and ball tonight? You want to get down? You want to get down? Want to get up off the ground? You want a policeman? You want to call the cops? Dial 911 and wait 2 hours. Do you know what you want? Want the good life, full of fun, seems to be the ideal? Of course you do. That's what you want. I'll bet on it. You want to bet? You want to bet on it? You want to bet on a sure thing? Well, bet with your head, not over it, because you're in this over your head already. You are in this over your head already. What, you lost your bet again? Well, you can't afford it then, can you? You can't have it. Oh, well. Want to watch TV? Want to see the Love Boat? Want to fuck the midget on Fantasy Island? Want a TV guide? Want your own personal TV pilot? You want a jet pilot? You want an astronaut? Hey, wait! I'm sorry. You can't have it. You can't afford it. What do you want it for, anyway, if I give it to you? What are you going to do with it when you get it? Where are you going to put it? You don't have the space. Hey, you want to buy a space? Want to go co-op? Want to live downtown where all the lights are bright? You want to have your own personal space? You need some space for that tiny head of yours? Want to get rich quick? Want to be a star? Be a doorman, open a store, sell teddy bears, French underwear. Hey, hey, you're wanted by the police, the FBI, the CIA, Ronald McDonald, or Billy Graham, and God wants you to be his co-pilot, but you can't afford it. You can't have it. Hey, listen, want a woman, want a blonde, a real Rubens, a flatbed hussy built like a truck? You clown, she'll run right over you. You couldn't afford it anyway. Oh, you want it, I know you want it, but I'm sorry, you can't have it, and you'll never get it, because even if you could afford it, there's no way in the world you could have it.
2: And I can tell that Emeritus Professor of American Literature Oliver Harris really enjoyed that bit of Max Blagg. Have you encountered him in person?
3: Not in person, no. I had a friend poet who read some of his work out for me at a big event I had in Paris in 2009, because Max Blagg actually is quite a big fan of my man, William Burroughs. In fact, he had a very good review looking back on The Naked Lunch, Burroughs' most famous book. And what Blagg said was, it was the best of books, it was the worst of books. It was the book that taught him the power of language, especially dirty words. And I think that's one of the tributes I would pay to Max Blagg, is that he knows the power of language. He's great and so funny as well.
2: Yeah, it was good. I enjoyed that very much. What got you into William Burroughs then? How did that start?
3: Wow, that's a long story. That goes back to the days in Manchester when I was the kid brother of older sisters who all hung around with the local bands. Some of them quite famous bands in time. And they all had a few things in common. One was they all played music, they all did drugs, and they all read William Burroughs. And I was too young for one, not very skilled at the other. So all that left was William Burroughs. So that was 40-something years ago. And, you were asking me about specialization. And I realized that in the zoo of academia, I am a panda bear or a koala bear. I only eat either bamboo or eucalyptus shoots. So I've been a single author specialist for 40 years, which most sane academics don't try and do.
2: Mm-hmm. So why did you do that?
3: I'm very good at finding answers and reasons after the event. I stuck with it because I loved it and it worked for me and it opened doors. But if I think about it now, looking back and trying to rationalise it, it's because I intuitively understood something, which is that specialisation, over-specialisation, is necessary. In fact, specialisation isn't enough. You have to over-specialise. And the reason for that is that we all see things differently and we all don't see certain things. But it's only when you go too far that those blind spots and those obsessions become really visible. In fact, impossible to avoid. So you learn more about your subject, but also about yourself as a subject by doing that. Does that make sense?
2: It does, but the natural question that follows is, what have you learnt about yourself from a lifetime devoted to the study of William Burroughs?
3: I don't think that's a suitable subject for this programme at all. What have I learnt about myself? My blind spots are very large. My difficulty of either keeping it quiet or expressing it, you know, is one of my, one of my subjects, really. But I suppose that, let's put it this way, without the risk of sounding very literary, Nabokov, and I'm not a great reader of Nabokov, what I know about him could be written on the back of a small postcard in large handwriting, but Nabokov said that the best readers, a kind of major reader, a creative reader, is a rereader. In other words, you have to go through it at least once, if not more than that. And I think that what I've tried to do is to concentrate in the hope that the more you concentrate, the more you precipitate, the more something becomes visible. I think it's Flaubert who said that, in a letter to his mistress, that if you could just read five or six books, you'd be immensely wise. In other words, rather than spreading yourself very thin and picking up on what other people pick up on, by focusing really deeply, you have the best chance of discovering something. What those things are, well, you know, you're a reader of literature yourself. You know that if it could be summed up in a five-word message, you know, use Western Union, send a telegram. It's not that, it's the experience of it itself. And, you know, you've been reading my latest magnum opus, which is 50,000 words, mainly about a 3,000-word short story by Ernest Hemingway. And the idea there, again, is to sort of, the form itself conveys the meaning of it, which is to do with what it means to be fascinated, obsessed, looking for something. And that models, you know, just the way we approach life, which is that if you're not looking for something, you're probably not looking at anything either. So even if you don't find it with a capital I, you see lots of things along the way. And those may be minor things, but I'll take some of those. Take the little wins if you have to.
2: I think that's the sad thing about the way we live now, with access to so much and so much temptation to turn our heads the other way. You end up with this kind of, well, it's like a pontilism, but it's quite shallow. Mm. And it can be very, I personally find it very, very difficult to focus on the thing I've told myself to focus on when I can see out of the corners of my eye other people looking at other interesting things. So I do, I'm impressed by someone who can over-specialise and obsess, because I confess I haven't finished it, but your work on obsession, basically, because that is what it is. I think you'd spend, how many pages do you spend talking about the universal ident at the beginning of the film adaptation?
3: The logo at the beginning of the film, I think it's only two or three pages, actually. It just feels longer.
2: I really enjoyed it because I don't know who... I mean, who notices that? And then who checks and says, oh, yes, I think it's Hollywood that is plunged into darkness, just, you know, as the Earth's rotating on the Universal logo at the moment that everything goes black. Whereas, you know, in other films that Universal made in this period, it happens in Central Asia. It's just, I think it's a wonderful thing to have noticed. It felt very Lynchian, actually. Like, I don't think I won't view the ident the same way ever again, this idea of this, like, darkness engulfing everything.
3: It's interesting because beginning books is always exciting for me. Ending them is a torture because there's never a kind of a final sentence that you think is good enough. But beginning is great because you literally start at the beginning. I do. But what I've been quite lucky about, I suppose, is that the objects I've picked have rewarded the attention I've given them. I don't think it's just being clever. Anyone can be clever. But turning that insight into revelation, where you think, wow, it's true, it's there, I never saw it, that then does reflect back on you, and you begin to see yourself in the mirror of the film, what it is that you spot and what you don't spot. And as I say, everyone will spot different things. It's only by having watched the film and reading the story, you know, 100 or 200 times, that I now spot everything. So potentially the book could have gone on much longer, but I'm aware that there's a limit to what is necessary to make the point, which is you need to look again. And I think there's a political point in that as well, because I'm a very political person. But I think aesthetically, it's just remarkable how much we just don't see. So any object lesson, any exemplification of, look at this, what do you see? What did you miss? Look again. It's quite exciting. It's exciting to write because you make more and more discoveries yourself that you hadn't thought of. And hopefully it's something that other people will think, well, it's not so much that I now understand this story or this film better. It's more that I've been given a kind of a template or a tutorial in how to look again so that you take longer. And as you said, you know, the temptation is to kind of, you know, scroll through this, look at that and so on, attention spans. So this is my way also of anchoring me, a way of, you know, just keeping a centre to myself. I could take up meditation, I suppose, but it wouldn't produce such good books.
2: Well, it's interesting just thinking, because I am just thinking about William Blake, and I will continue to do so. I really do recommend Mark Vernon's book. I've finished it. You can borrow it if you like.

0: friends, always something else to chase, always something else to try and, you know, try and get, to try and possess on some level.
1: Yeah, do you want it?
0: Indeed. Indeed. It seems like such a wonderful thing to do, to pick a thing and really, really love it. And it's a difficult thing to do, I think. I mean, it's one of the reasons why being able to do as Blake did and feel that sense of connectedness with the natural world, our muscles have atrophied, I think. I think we're all a little bit restless, and getting that clear focus again, it's nourishing.
1: I think in terms of Blake, I mean, what comes to mind are those kind of aphorisms. Yeah, the road of excess, palace of wisdom. If a fool would persist in his folly. So in other words, he's already saying you need to go too far. Now, I wouldn't go as far as sooner murder an infant in its cradle than nurse an unsatisfied desire. That's perhaps going a little over the top. But I do think that he understood that, that you push the logic. You know, how do you know that every bird that cuts the airy way is not an eternity of delight? You don't know. So he's already pushing that envelope. And I think that's not so far away from what I'm trying to do, which is not squeeze the lemon until the pips squeak. It's more kind of training to just see more and more and then wrestle with the problem of, is there something or is there nothing? And have you created it? Have you found it? Could you tell the difference?
0: Mm.
1: Do you care? Mm. Does somebody else know the difference? Do they care? And ironically, this book I've just finished, and I showed you the cover design, The Secret Killers, the punchline is not really to do with the attention to detail, even though I've really enjoyed it, and I think it kind of fun at times. It's actually more to do with caring. What do you care about? And in the end, I don't care about the details. The details don't matter. They're minutiae. They're distractions, really, from caring itself. And that is a kind of an irony of my work, really, because it's the only way I know how to express it, which is that I care deeply. And I think that's the value that matters most, especially in a world that doesn't seem to care, that takes us for fools and teaches us to be knaves. So I'd rather be a fool than a knave.
0: So to the action of desiring and pursuing is, I suppose it's travelling hopefully as well. There's so much that you gain from just being on a road to potentially nowhere, but you gain so much from that. And clearly it's for, you know, you've been quite happy to sort of shift your focus from one quite specific thing to another over the course of quite a long career.
1: No, not at all, actually. No. I've been working on this book all my life.
0: Ever since you saw The Killers. All these
1: books. No, I mean, I've done 25 books now, three this year. Some years I do four. I need it to keep sane and send to me because I have a head that's too busy. And although my heart and my legs are preoccupied with bringing up my daughter, I need to keep my head busy. But no, this is actually an obsession I have had for many, many years. But the need to work on William Burroughs was always so urgent, because when you become a specialist, you have to live up to that status in a way. And it's a very privileged position to be in.
0: You met him, didn't you?
1: Yeah, I went out and meet him as a PhD student. It's part of the reason why I studied him in the first place, because he was alive. So I went to the States and spent some time in Kansas with him. And it was a very moving experience, not at all what I expected, and quite, in retrospect, very important, even though it didn't get into the PhD. But it did give me a personal connection, which at the time I didn't realise was so important. And in retrospect, it actually was everything. And then, and after that, the books just, they write themselves. It's something I can do. I can write books about William Burroughs. I can park cars in tight spaces, and I enjoy being a father. Three things. So maybe I'm a generalist in that sense.
0: Don't spread yourself too thin. No, it sounds like you're actually not mad. Congratulations.
1: I'm not mad, but I couldn't help the irony of named.

0: dropping Nabokov and Flaubert, because as you know me well enough, no, I'm not very well read. And one of the jokes about my career as an academic, you know, I mean, spent, what was it, 30 years at Kiel, was that some of my colleagues suffered from imposter syndrome, but I actually was an imposter. I mean, I just don't read very much. I write more books than I read. And, that's the joke in it, really.
1: So what's next?
0: What's next? A very good question. I've got a couple of days to start a new book quick. But I'm just sorting out the cover designs of the two books that I've just finished. And there's a third one coming out in the summer, which I co-edited with two good colleagues of mine. What's next? It's either going to be a small book about William Burroughs and Carlos Castaneda, which is a particular interest of mine I've had for a while, ever since reading a copy of The Teachings of Don Juan in, I think, like 1972, something like that. So it's been on the back of my mind for a long time. It's either that or a book about the beginning of Hitchcock films. I taught Hitchcock for about 10 years, and I loved it. It was just... One year I was given a free pass. I didn't have to teach it, and I chose to teach it. I mean, I just loved it so much. What was great was just showing these films to students, and they sit there thinking, these are old black and white movies. This is going to be hard work. And after 20 minutes, they're you know, really digging it. And that's it. It's the same principle of you show the opening of a Hitchcock film, and you say, what do you see? And they say, well, you know, taxi pulls up at a train station, and two men get out. Ah, let's look at it again. Well, okay, a taxi pulls up. Now, look at it again. And eventually they get the point. There's an awful lot going on, especially true of Hitchcock films, because he embeds so much, and so much is kind of coded. And yet it's quite pedagogic at the same time. It takes into account what you look at, what you see, what you miss, which is why, again, you have to rewatch a Hitchcock film. So by the time I've played the beginning of these films half a dozen times, the students are in tears, you know, because they know it could go on and on and forever, and they would eventually be seeing what I'm seeing. And the point is not to get them to agree with me, obviously, that's kind of pointless. It's to get them again to develop new eyes. So they look at those old films and they think, wow, there's actually a lot going on there. It's not true of all films, sadly.
1: I think that's the challenge, especially having young children. You don't want to be the bore who forces them to engage with what they regard as kind of stale cultural artefacts. But I do find it very hard to navigate in a very cluttered, oversaturated environment with lots of... I mean, there is a lot going on, but trying to find the stuff that will reward attention can be quite hard sometimes, because even getting to the point where you've fully sort of understood what you're looking at and whether it is going to, you know, it's going to yield something on closer scrutiny, it's quite hard, I think. It's very tempting just to look backwards.
0: I know what you mean. But you get to a turning point where your children are old enough to be watching stuff that you don't understand, let alone didn't know.
1: Mm.
0: But in the old days, as my older children will tell you, I used to let them watch Disney movies and just deconstruct them ideologically, scene by scene. They didn't thank me for it at the time. In retrospect, I think it's made them the people they are. You couldn't stop them. And actually, I do have a soft spot for Snow White. The singing in it is so charming, and so sort of the little dwarves.
1: Well, you can tell how much they spent on the animation as well.
0: Absolutely.
1: And Pinocchio,
0: it's
1: just the sheer richness. And I bore the children. I'm like, do you know how hard that was? How expensive that was? How much they cared? But it's true. You just, it's moving, actually, to think of the labour and the obsession and the focus that went into that. Because it's, I mean, I don't want to diminish the efforts of people using technology to make, like, children's entertainment, especially now. But I think when you can see, you know, you can almost see the brushstrokes. Actually, I find that very... I do find that quite moving.
0: Yeah, it's tempting to say we shouldn't be nostalgic for old artefacts, especially since when they came out, they were very new artefacts, obviously. But I ran an AI summary check on the book I'd just done, I don't know why I did it. I think it's a screen popped up I wasn't expecting because one of the kittens jumped on the keyboard. And it said, do you want a summary? I said, well, okay. And like in 0.3 seconds, it summarised my entire book. And I just thought, this is why I hate technology. I couldn't have done a better job. I mean, it was spot on. It would have been better had it been wrong. So, but there's no labour there. And I do think that the one thing that books written by people have, that books written by AI can't have, is the sense when you're reading it of another person struggling to communicate, struggling to express themselves, trying to hold your attention.
1: Mm.
0: All the neediness and the desires and the labour that goes with that means something. It means nothing if it comes out of a computer. Especially that fast.
1: I like to think people know this.
0: Well, that's why you get sort of, you know, vinyl coming back and, you know, old cassettes and
1: things. I mean, is it this kind of strange kind of mysterious yearning people are getting that perhaps, yeah, that perhaps they can't even put into words necessarily, but, yeah, the sense of a kind of very sterile landscape out there and just wanting to, you know, hold those things a bit closer to us that are a bit more tangible.
0: Probably. It's hard to tell, though, isn't it? Because we all live in our own little worlds. And, you know, I don't get out as much as I used to. So I may be misconstruing, or just my prejudices are showing.
1: Well, we'll start here on this small community radio station.
0: We've covered a lot of ground. I mean, we have everything from William Blake to Flaubert to Disney.
1: Is it time for Talking Heads?
0: Oh, please. This will take me back.
1: I'm going to say goodnight. And Emeritus Professor of Keele University, Oliver Harris, is going to say good night.
0: Good night.
1: And we'll play out with a little bit of Talking Heads.
0: Cheers. Thanks, Ellen.

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0: Andy Burnham says he's not proposing the UK considers rejoining the European Union. The Greater Manchester Mayor, who's hoping to stand in the Makerfield by-election, says Brexit has been damaging. It comes after Wes Streeting said the UK should one day rejoin the EU. But Mr Burnham says it's not on his agenda.
1: I'm not proposing that the UK considers rejoining the EU. I respect the decision that was made at the referendum, and it's going to undermine everything I've said about strengthening democracy if we don't respect that vote.
0: Meanwhile, the PM has insisted he will not set out a timetable to stand down if Mr Burnham returns to Westminster. Police in the United States say two suspects are dead after a shooting at a mosque in San Diego. At least 100 deaths have now been reported in the Ebola outbreak in the Democratic Republic of Congo and Uganda. And Channel 4 has removed all previous seasons of Married at First Sight UK from its streaming platforms following very serious allegations of wrongdoing. That's the latest from Radio News Hub. I'm David Hall.
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4: Hey!

0: Rain will quickly clear throughout the morning, leaving a day of sunshine and frequent showers. Those showers will be heavy at times with hail and thunder. Temperatures around average, a high of 15 degrees Celsius.
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working hard. Yeah, right, picture that with a Kodak. Or better yet, go to Times Square, take a picture of me with a Kodak. Took my life from negative to positive, I just want y'all to know that. And tonight, let's enjoy life. Pit

0: Sir Keir Starmer insists he will not walk away from the job of Prime Minister following more than a week of turbulence which saw five of his ministers resign. The PM says he's getting on with the job.
1: The last 10 days there's been a lot of activity which hasn't been as focused in my view as it should have been, and I remind myself every day that I was elected into office to serve the people, to serve the country. That's what I believe in and that's what I'll be getting on with.
0: Sir Keir's leadership is likely to be challenged by Manchester Mayor Andy Burnham, who says a vote for him is a vote to change Labour. President Trump says he's holding off on a military attack on Iran due to a request by the leaders of Qatar, Saudi Arabia and the United Arab Emirates. On his Truth Social platform, he says he's been informed that a deal would be made that is very acceptable to the US. The Ebola outbreak has been declared a public health emergency of international concern. And the King was all smiles as he met Sir David Beckham at the Chelsea Flower Show. That's the latest from Radio News Hub. I'm David Hall.
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0: Rain will quickly clear throughout the morning, leaving a day of sunshine and frequent showers. Those showers will be heavy at times with hail and thunder. Temperatures around average, a high of 15 degrees Celsius.
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0: Andy Burnham says he's not proposing the UK considers rejoining the European Union. The Greater Manchester Mayor, who's hoping to stand in the Makerfield by-election, says Brexit has been damaging. It comes after Wes Streeting said the UK should one day rejoin the EU. But Mr Burnham says it's not on his agenda.
1: I'm not proposing that the UK considers rejoining the EU. I respect the decision that was made at the referendum, and it's going to undermine everything I've said about strengthening democracy if we don't respect that vote.
0: Meanwhile, the PM has insisted he will not set out a timetable to stand down if Mr Burnham returns to Westminster. Police in the United States say two suspects are dead after a shooting at a mosque in San Diego. At least 100 deaths have now been reported in the Ebola outbreak in the Democratic Republic of Congo and Uganda. And Channel 4 has removed all previous seasons of Married at First Sight UK from its streaming platforms following very serious allegations of wrongdoing. That's the latest from Radio News Hub. I'm David Hall.
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4: Hey!

0: Rain will quickly clear throughout the morning, leaving a day of sunshine and frequent showers. Those showers will be heavy at times with hail and thunder. Temperatures around average, a high of 15 degrees Celsius.
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